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12: Welcome back to Real Adventures. Before we get into the whip around, so as well as what the barrel tuna fishery is fishing at the moment, it still doesn't mean you, once again, playing with your headphones, thanks for that. It's
13: apologies.
12: It still doesn't mean that you turn your back on the staples, whiting, calamari. There's been good reports, and I know you'll get into the Vic whip around at the back end of the whip around and talk about what's biting closer to home. But the staples are still fishing well, mate.
13: Whiting peak time. Yeah. It's our best time of the year to chase them. Easter onwards is the best time for that next 2 months. Like, we'll see them right up till June, where you basically go out and expect to get your limit each time, yeah, if that's what you want to do. Squid, sensational. Offshore gummies have been just 10 out of 10. School sharks, the amount of bronzies that are hanging around offshore. Like, I got one the other day. There was another 10 that I know that are caught off Bowen Heads.
12: So I took my daughter for a swim, for a surf.
13: Should even buy bronzy?
12: No. We come in. We were out in, it was maybe up to my armpit, like we're in deep water. And then come in, and then it comes up my phone. There's been a great white, literally a kilometre down the beach scene. Oh, mate.
13: You guys will show what you smell like.
12: 4 metres. Yeah, thank you. 4 metre great white. There has been sharks everywhere. Yeah,
13: it's been crazy.
12: Unbelievable.
13: And Mako, like the other, like what did I catch last week? I got a Mako bronzy school shark gummy in one session.
12: That was a cracking, like, Mako just shark.
13: There's so many sharks around, so, which is not usual for April. Like, it's, we're at the back half of our season, or the back, we're in the last 10 minutes of our season. Like, it's literally the last part of the quarter. So, like, there's not much left in our season at home. And to have these numbers still hanging around of everything, slimy mackerel, the bait, the barracuda is so thick. Like, the other day we're winding gummy rigs in, going, where the hell's our rig? Like, as you wind it up, the cuda, smashing them off. So, yeah, like, everything's there. And if the food's there, the fish will stay.
12: Yeah.
13: And I'm hoping
12: that, well, we said it was going to be a late summer.
13: Season, yeah, 100%.
12: And it continues to be that.
13: I can't believe how warm it's been. Like, the nights have been just beautiful. Like, we're all, mum and dad's been doing it, and we're sitting in a T-shirt in the backyard, like, warm.
12: It's
13: like we're away.
12: Fish.
13: It's just been, yeah, and you can go sit out in the boat and catch fish and actually be pleasant this time of the year.
12: All right, it's time for the whip around. Thanks to Eureka.

0: Harbour, boat storage and hassle-free launching. And we'll kick things off in New South Wales because the Marlin bite continues to fire.
1: So you've got giant barreled bluefin tuna.
0: I know.
1: Then you've got,
0: it's not lost on me.
1: Like, and then you've just somehow got an insane Marlin bite still out in New South Wales, pushing up the coast. So like,

0: Bermuda's went nuts during the week. Like, it was just crazy to see. So
1: the options for anglers at the moment on your east coast action is quite extraordinary.
0: What about the yellowfin out there now too? Yeah. Yellowfin are now in rec distance too. So, like, you go up there, you expect to catch a marlin, a yellowfin, like a kingfish at the island on the way back in, and why not get a handful of flatties? Yeah, like, exactly. I know which one I'll be eating first. It's the flatties.
1: So some big flatties coming out of Botany Bay on plastics, which is great to hear. And then as we head to Queensland, the fishing, it stays good. I mean, Queensland's lucky. The less season than what we can potentially be sometimes. If you find the right spot, it'll hump.
0: Pimpama River with a heap of yellowfin whiting, and this is an absolute sensational whiting, 43 centimetres. So they're yellowfin.
1: That is a monster.
0: Different to what I obviously catch down here. Now, I'm going to show you a photo of this. I do apologise to listeners because I can't show you, but this threadfin that come out of the Brisbane River, I actually screenshotted it. It looks like a giant goldfish out of the Brisbane River.
1: It looks like a carp.
0: It looks like a carp goldfish.
1: It looks like a koi.
0: So for those, I do apologise for not being able to see it, but Queensland's fishing Facebook page, if you do want to see it, the golden legend of the Brisbane River caught and released, a giant threadfin that would have to be close to 5 foot long.
1: Literally.
0: It is huge.
1: Even the dude that's holding it.
0: Yeah. So it is, that's from the Brisbane River. And I think I forget what just – the streams and what they can produce in the coast of Queensland, or anywhere that Queed from that bottom of the Queensland right through, it's just amazing fishing.
1: Heading into Northern Territory, Shoal Bay sports tours. Talk to us about that because of Barra.
0: Yes, the runoff started. I'm seeing lots of fish caught, and Shoal Bay sporting tours are amongst them, and they got some amazing Barra fishing with lots of double hookups. So that's really good to see because we're going to have a lot more filter out of the NT as the weeks go by. Heading west.
1: Why not fishing charters? The Jewies.
0: No, I do apologise. That is actually still the NT report. I've just put it in the wrong section. Why not fishing charters is out of Darwin, and they have been into the Jewfish, and I've somehow deleted my WA report. So I don't know actually what I've done there, but WA looks like you missed out on a report this week because I don't have anything in front of me. I don't know how I've done that, but I've done that. I do apologise.
1: It's a well-oiled machine here at the moment.
0: I've been crook. Leave me alone. I've been struggling a little bit, Patrick. That's my first mistake on the whip around in 8 years.
1: Do you mind if I continue down South Australia? Because you spoke about the fishery that's been Southern Bluefin Tuna and Port Mac. You spoke about, clearly Portland being one of the great locations, but Port Mac is fishing exceptionally well at the moment, as is Onkaparinga.
0: That's why I showed you the phone, so I didn't have to pronounce it.
1: I actually know it well, Onkaparinga. Onkaparinga.
0: Onkaparinga.
1: 63-centimetre Jewfish.
0: Yep.
1: Absolute belter. Tasmania, Lockie Nichols has been into the big tuna again, which is great to see. We had Paul Wessling on a couple of weeks ago who was smashing the tuna as well off the top water. That place continues to deliver.
0: It's fishing incredible. Like, this whole country at the moment is, the game fishing is got it's world class. From Tasmania through to New South Wales. Obviously Cairns and stuff do its thing with a big marlin, but then you've got the Western Isles guys getting into the small black marlin and the sails over there, and obviously they get their big blues and bigger blacks at certain times of the year. So it's fishing incredible. And Lockie Nichols, unfortunately, I don't think he charters anymore, but I would love to get him on again and have a chat because he's a sensational fisherman down in Tasmania. So barrel fishing, just incredible to see, with Tassie fishing just as good as Portland and the rest.
1: Dylan is fishing well for trout as well, as we head to Victoria, and we'll kick things off in Mallacoota.
0: Matty Casso's been crap for me. He's been away gallivanting with his brother, so haven't got a lot of reports.
1: Holiday, but
0: I did
1: see
0: that. I think they've had a holiday with the Casso family, so it's good to see that they're having a bit of a break.
1: He's had a hell of a season.
0: Chris has still got his boat running in Portland. He's had Memphis running it, which is one of his boats, which is good. But they've had a hell of a season. But Matty's unbelievable on the Kings, obviously, but they will slow down now, and I expect the flathead fishing to continue really good right through into the gummies as well. The gummy fishing there will be really, really, really good too.
1: Swordfish, because we've had incredible weather.
0: Yeah, I've seen 160 kilo one caught, a couple of others caught in between. I know there was a massive one lost, so that was out of the Lakes entrance region. Western Port has been crap. Look, it really has been. I had Gwayne on last week, and we talked about it a little bit, but it just –

0: It's just a cycle.
1: Yeah,
0: like, don't
1: strange.
0: And when I say crap, there's still fish there.
1: Yeah,
0: I've seen a couple of bags of whiting come from,
1: but not as good as we expected. No, because it's a great fishery,
0: 100%. And it's like, there's still gummy sharks. Like multiple bags of whiting I've seen caught, the odd snapper too. But Port Phillip Bay is fishing by far better. Whiting, squid, gummies. You've also got the offshore opportunities for gummies, which you also have out of Western Port too. There's still a few school tuna out here kicking around. I wouldn't be surprised if there's a big barrel out there as well. Well worth blowing some fuel now. It's a little bit cheaper. Port Ferry barrels, school tuna have been incredible. Portland barrels, school tuna. But Mako's deep drop blue atravala has been really, really, really good. So that is the whip around for the week, Patrick.
1: Nice work, Redmond. That is the whip around. Love boating, get hate hassles. Discover boat storage and valet launching at Yeringa Harbour, Western Port Bay.
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1: It's now time for All Aboard. Andrew Stephen joins me this morning to talk about boat ownership, the hidden costs. There doesn't seem to be a huge amount of consumer confidence at the moment. Real, fake, and what are the real costs around boat ownership? Andrew, good morning to you, mate.
15: Good morning, Paddy. How are you?
1: Going well. Hey, before we get to the fact that you are the dealer of the year for Tasmania and Victoria for Mercury Marine, congratulations.
15: Thank you.
1: Let's talk boat ownership, because I think there's a bit of a misconception.

0: because certainly at the moment in the industry, whether it's the 4x4, the marine space, there's uncertainty. We've seen that with global politics around the wars that are going on that are affecting oil prices. You've got the flow-on effects, how that affects Australia. Boat ownership doesn't have to be an incredibly expensive thing. Can you talk us through, as a dealer at the moment, what you're seeing in the marketplace?
1: Yeah, sure. Look, it's certainly a very interesting environment at the moment for those reasons that you mentioned a moment ago. But you're dead right. Like boat ownership doesn't need to be expensive. You know, people can get involved into boating for as little as, you know, $5,000 if they can find something that's, you know, up and going in a small aluminium boat just to get out on the water with, or you can go to the extremes and go to the other side of the scale as well. I guess it just comes back to, you know, what that person's comfortable in spending with their family. And obviously it's a family decision in a lot of the times, to get them out on the water and having a good time. And let's face it, we all want to get a distraction away from doing the day-to-day life, you know, and get out and enjoy ourselves on the water and spend some time having some fun.
0: I was flicking through the boats that you've got on offer at the moment. So if we take generally a 5-metre boat, whether it's a Staser, a North Bank or others, let's talk sort of maintenance and costs per year, because it, as you said, it doesn't have to be hugely expensive. And when it comes to a boat that can get the family on the water, what are the maintenance costs that you sort of guide people through with their boating journey when they're first starting out?
1: Yeah, well, obviously the biggest one if it's a new boat, for example, you know, it comes with new warranties. It's important, obviously, to maintain that service schedule. You know, from Mercury's perspective, they offer a 3+3 year warranty, which, you know, is quite important as the life of the boat, I guess, you know, continues to go. So if, you know, someone's looking at a brand new boat, you know, let's say it's something like a 5-metre North Bank, for example, you know, it'll have anything on it from a 75 to a 115. And your maintenance on something like that is a once a year annual service. So when we do our servicing here, we basically check over the whole boat package. It's not just an outboard motor service. We'll check over the trailer, the batteries and those sorts of things. And, you know, a customer can expect to spend anywhere between, you know, $900 and $1,200, I guess, once a year on a complete annual service. So it's not too bad when you put it into perspective. You know, if you go back to the car industry and what sort of servicing looks like with some of the vehicles now, I mean, in 12 months, most people probably service their car twice, and it's going to be a similar value.
0: One of the really interesting comparisons with the motor industry and the marine industry is depreciation, because clearly it's one of the things that really does bite certain vehicle makes versus the boating industry. It's quite interesting. Boats tend to hold their value pretty well.
1: Absolutely, yeah. Obviously, depending on brand, you know, that value can be a lot greater when it comes to a secondhand product if it's a brand that's not so well known. But I think what obviously helps the price of the secondhand market is new boats continue to, I guess, go up almost every 12 months, whether it's the outboards, the trailers, the boats themselves. So, you know, the ability for the person who buys a boat and decides to sell it in 3 to 5 years' time, in a lot of cases, the money they lose is very small.
0: Especially for, say, let's use stock, obviously, Staser. It's hard to find. So you get a 4.5-metre Staser Seamaster for sale at the moment for $39,000. It's actually hard to find a boat, really, that's between 3 and 5 years old that's really any less than $30,000. Like, they don't go down a huge amount in that first initial sort of 3-year period.
1: No, that's exactly right, Pat. So, you know, obviously with a new one, you're getting the benefits of the new boat ownership. So it comes with all warranty and stuff like that, which is something that people will generally weigh up in a decision-making process when comparing new versus old, or secondhand, I should say, not old. But the value of used product in particular, you know, anything sub $30,000, it's going to be something you would think that's going to be in excess of, you know, 6 or 7 year old.
0: The other thing you can do, obviously, in a boating sense, this is harder in the car market, obviously. You can't just pull a motor in and out of a car. It's an expensive exercise. But when it comes to boating, you can buy an old boat and upgrade the motor.
1: Yep. Yeah, repower has been a popular thing.

0: not just the people that are looking at purchasing, a second-hand boat from someone that's got a motor that, you know, might be on its last legs, or they've got a two-stroke that they want to change out into a later model four-stroke, or people just love their boat but hate their motor, you know. So, you know, repower is certainly quite popular, and having a clip-on, so to speak, which is obviously an outboard motor where it's four bolts and a rigging kit, and you can put a new donk on there and be out in the water and have that reliability, which is, you know, quite important when people are out on the water. Is, you know, you can't physically go and just call the RACV to come and rescue from the middle of the bay. It's a bit of a effort to get the Coast Guard or water police or someone out to help you at times. So reliability is always important. You want to get down that boat ramp and turn the key and the engine go first time.
1: The other thing is for those getting into boating or looking at getting into the boating industry, it's a bit unregulated in a sense, Andrew, that there is no such thing as a roadworthy test like there is in a car where it's methodically gone through. If you buy a boat secondhand, you can just purchase that boat and then start driving it.
0: Yep, exactly right. You can certainly, you know, do your pre-purchase inspections as best as possible, but sometimes there can be something hidden within the boat that doesn't, you know, expose itself until 12, 18 months, 2 years down the track. You know, you can purchase a second-hand boat and the motor itself might present quite well. And the same thing, you know, a failure can occur at any point. There's no real guarantee as such with a second-hand product of any kind. And there's no seaworthy, so to speak, certificate or anything like that that you can obtain. I guess it's just a matter of having a local dealership as best as possible, you know, check over the boat and provide some form of a report. We certainly do that here if someone is, you know, buying a boat from someone locally and they'd like us to check over the trailer and the boat and the motor, and we give them an indication of what we find, you know, is wrong with it, or what could possibly be wrong with it at some point down the track. But again, there's no guarantee with what we find at the time is going to be, you know, long lasting. It's just taking it on face value for how it is now.
1: I suppose that's the added benefit of buying from a recognised dealership. You do have that aftermarket follow up and peace of mind.
0: Yeah, with second hand product that we sell through the dealership, we do provide, you know, some form of warranty. Obviously, with new, there's manufacturer's warranty there to protect people, but certainly secondhand to a boat dealership, there will be some form of warranty.
1: So, Andrew, you have won the 2025 Dealer of the Year for Mercury. What does that mean in detail? What do you need to do as a dealer to win an award like that?
0: Well, I guess obviously if you're talking to Mercury, they'll just say, I'll sell lots, but that's not the case. You know, it's a long way from that. It's probably, you know, a lot of people's belief might think that that's the case too, but it's a few factors involved with their criteria. Obviously, you know, they like to see you selling product, growth on the previous year, service retention, overall dealership presentation, consumer feedback. Mercury obviously send a survey out to anyone who purchases their product over that 12-month period as well for them to fill out and provide feedback on their experience with the dealership too. So, you know, there's quite a bit to it, and we're certainly very proud and happy to receive the reward, because all the boys here, they do work quite hard to keep everybody happy.
1: Well, congratulations on the award. You can find everything you need to know about Melbourne Marine at melbournemarine.com.au, or you can head to their social pages, Melbourne Marine Centre. Andrew, thanks for your time this morning on Real Adventures, chatting about boat ownership and the costs around it.
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3: All thanks to Isuzu Utes Australia. Love how you live in the Isuzu MUX. Now, Patrick, the tip this week, it's a simple one, but it's an effective one and it's going to help you out, and it comes off the back of our chat at the start of the show.
1: It's going to help me out.
3: Regarding your setting of your drags, all right? So we've spoken about how to set the drags. It's utilising scales, weigh scales that you buy from BCF to weigh a fish with. You only need them up to 20 kilo, roughly.
1: So they need a little hooky thingy.
3: Little hook at the end of it.
1: Attach that onto the line.
3: Onto your swivel, yep.
1: If anything, swivel, yep. And then pull.
3: Yep, and then when you want to reset it, you pull your lever down. There's a little knob on the right-hand side, looks like me, knob. And then you turn it up a little bit more if you want to set the drag. And you just got to make sure you disengage the actual lever drag.
1: Yes,
3: to make
1: when
3: it,
1: you do
3: to,
1: it.
3: When you do it.
1: Yep.
3: But the tip is, and I do this a fair bit, but I do it more like if I go sortie and I 100% do it, like I set it, I do this. But with the barrels, I sort of just have it set and I don't really touch it. A good tip is to run some sort of laminate or masking tape even up the side of your reel. And where it says strike, where you push your actual lever to, that's as far up as you can go. And if you want to go over that button, which is called sunset, which is when you go over it, you can obviously add more drag. But that, I don't really go over that sunset button for a barrel. But at that sunset button, I run 37 kilo of line and I set my drag at
17: 14 kilo at that at the button.
1: So you have a little, do you put that?
17: I just write it with a black texter on Strike, black texter, I just write 14 kilo. And then with that lever, I can, anywhere I put that

0: on that reel now, I know that that's set at 14 kilo on that button. So I'll go down, pull it down to where I want it. So say halfway between being disengaged and up to strike that lever, and I'll have it set at, say, 8 kilo.
1: Yes.
0: And then with the masking tape, I'll write 8 kilo on it, and that's 8 kilos of drag there. If I want to go over to sunset, if I want to go to, say, 16 kilo, I can go over that button, that black little button you got to push down to go over the strike button.
1: Yep.
0: And I'll write 16 kilo right up to 18 kilo, whatever you want to run. And you can do it. So if you're running 24 kilo, you can have it at eight kilo on the button, and you can have 12 kilo over the button halfway down. And so you can set it to where you want. But by having the masking tape, you know exactly how much pressure is going through. So when someone grabs say for instance, you're fighting the fish, and I'll grab that wine and I'll say just back, I'll grab the wine on lead. I'll say back your drag off a bit. You can look at your reel and you can go, right, I'm down to 6 kilo now. And you can back it down to 6 kilo, and you know it's not set at 14 kilo. So when if I have to let go, it's going to run still, have enough pressure. The fish is going to have enough pressure, but it's not going to free spool your line where line's going to go everywhere, but you still got enough pressure where you can handle the rod and move around rather than having 14 kilo, which 14 to 6 kilo is a significant difference when you're game fishing.
1: And for those that ask, why doesn't it have something like this set up already? It's because obviously the variance in lines that you put on the reel.
0: It depends what you put. Yeah, you can put 24, 37. Some people run like braid, right? So another good way to fish is running your 600 meters of braid. And then I know Gwayne just has 100 meters of 150 pound. Doesn't even have any clung. And that's he basically has a wine on leader that's 150 meters long, 150 meters long.
1: Yep.
0: And it's called Top Shot. And it's a great way to do it. And I'm going to start running. I think I said on the show last year, this time I'm going to run it. It was a bit hard to get online, but I found some and I got some at home and I've got to do it. But you run 150 meters, and then that way you can set your drag wherever you want, because you're never going to bust 150 pound on a fish where they're all things brand new and all things going right. So
1: yeah,
0: so that's just a handy little tip there with running your drag, and you can put your masking tape, you can laminate.
1: And just being accurate.
0: And stick it on and being accurate exactly where you want to go. And that's Red's tip, all thanks to Isuzu MUX. Everyday life doesn't have to be everyday at all. Love how you live in the Isuzu MUX. And it's now time for the flying gaff, thanks to Yeringa Harbour Boat Storage and, of course, hassle-free launching. Patrick, you had a couple of gaffes for us this morning.
1: Couple of gaffes. So I'll let you go into the Tassie gaff, but I want a gaff Facebook Marketplace, because I hate this. I detest this. Selling a few things on Marketplace, and the button that is this still available, is doing my absolute head in. If it wasn't available, I wouldn't have it up. I would have taken it down.
0: Yeah.
1: Does my head in. And then the other thing is people asking specifically, like with the item that's listed, questions that I have clearly outlined, like for the motors a couple of weeks back before I decided to pull them.
0: I don't read the actual description.
1: No, outlining exactly. Will you separate them? And I wrote on there specifically, to be sold as a pair, will not separate. And I've had three people ask me, will you separate the motors? No.
0: Will you though? That's
1: no,
0: the question.
1: No, I won't. does it come with steering? Yes, that's what I wrote. That's what it's to be with. Just read the goddamn description, mate.
0: We're not even going to have time for my gaff because I'm getting involved in this one. When you get a fish or something, and you'll write a description about it, right? So say we get a barrel tomorrow, and I'll write
1: this is for your Salt Guide report.
0: Just even on social media, and I'll write specifically in that spiel, caught on a blah blah blah lure green, whatever.
1: Yeah,
0: I'll literally have in the
1: caught
0: comments,
1: on an Aaron Hapgood.
0: Yeah, I'll literally have in the comments grand. Come up going, what lure was it caught on? Oh, they just haven't, like, they haven't literally just scrolled down for three milliseconds just to look at what's actually said in the post. Or, like, even people write, where were you? And it's, like, literally tagged at Apollo Bay.
1: Just
0: so many people just don't.
1: Take a little bit of time.
0: 10 seconds.
1: 10 seconds to read
0: just
1: it.
0: Just to read. No, they don't read.
1: Oh, I don't read, probably. Unbelievable.
0: Like, just some of the comments that you get, it's like, oh, just don't even answer it.
1: The motor's still on the boat? No, it says
0: in the description.
1: It says the motors are off the boat. See, you can't see.

0: problem?
1: It's going to be hard, mate.
2: Depends how big your back is.
1: Yeah, I don't think so. I mean, you might be able to strap them to a crate and then pop them in.
2: Or bring your boat down that you're putting it on. We'll try that.
1: Anyway, the gaff, thanks to our mates.
2: Yeah, no time for
1: Yeringa Harbour. Love boating but hate hassles. 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Thank you for your company this morning on Real Adventures. We hope you enjoyed the show. We'll do it all again next week.
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1: 17 degrees in Melbourne, partly cloudy, top of 25 at 7 o'clock. Good morning, I'm Dennis O'Kane. There's been another two firebombings in Melbourne overnight. Here's Kiara Parker.
2: Just before 2.30 this morning, a Molotov cocktail was thrown at St George Hotel in South Melbourne. Limited damage was done and nobody was inside at the time. The group of offenders fled in a vehicle. A restaurant here in Docklands has also been targeted by arsonists this morning. A glass door at Almina has been smashed. Police remain on scene. Detectives from Operation Eclipse, which was set up after a string of firebombings at licensed venues, will now investigate the two incidents. Kiara Parker, Docklands.
1: The Allan government's Aboriginal treaty is tipped to cost Victorian's taxpayers at least $1 billion over the next decade. The figures obtained by the Herald Sun. Independent analysis by the Parliamentary Budget Office backs up the Liberals' push to scrap the treaty if the party wins office in November. Polls open this morning in the Nepean by-election on the Mornington Peninsula, with One Nation set to make its mark. The by-election caused by the resignation of sitting Liberal MP Sam Groth. Head of politics at Monash University, Dr. Zara Gariarazian, says it's a real test for Pauline Hanson.
3: I don't think there's a better opportunity for One Nation to win a seat than at a by-election like this. Labor's not running. We have a Liberal Party that has been really struggling to attract positive attention in Victoria. And here we have One Nation that just seems to have a lot of momentum. So this is going to be, presumably this is going to be one of the closest elections that we've seen.
1: Hopes to an end to the Iran war have now sunk, with US President Donald Trump far from happy with the country's latest peace proposal. It comes as the White House faces a legal deadline to formally end the conflict or seek congressional approval. President Trump telling reporters he's doubtful Iran's leadership will be able to put together a coherent deal.
4: They're not getting along. They're very, very confused by what's happened, because essentially most of their military has been wiped out. But we just had a conversation with Iran. Let's see what happens. But I would say that I am not happy.
1: New analysis shows one in four Australian workers are being shortchanged on their superannuation. The Super Members Council is warning even a small loss of $1,800 in a single year can snowball into a $30,000 deficit by the time a worker reaches retirement. Younger employees and low-income earners are being hit hardest, with half of those earning under $25,000 a year missing out on full entitlements. Now to finance, and the Dow closing down 152 points, and one Australian dollar buying 72 US cents.
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1: Western Bulldogs just falling short by 12 points against Fremantle last night at Marvel Stadium. In a losing side, captain Marcus Bontempelli was a standout star. But coach Luke Beveridge may be forced to rest him.
6: He was quite outstanding for most of the game tonight. But, you know, the question's valid. You're seeing him limp a bit. I saw him limp a bit as the game went on, and don't like to see that. So we'll work through it during the week.
1: With 10 seconds left on the clock, Crows wingman Braden Cook has etched himself into showdown folklore by delivering a one-point victory over Port Adelaide at the Adelaide Oval. Melbourne Storm's run of losses continues, this time going down to the Dolphins, 28-10, and it's the first time in the club's history Storm has lost seven straight games. That's the latest news in sport.
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9: Your four-day forecast for northern Victoria and the southern Riverina. Partly cloudy, slight chance of a shower. Winds northeasterly, 25 to 35 kilometres per hour. And a fire danger rating of moderate in place. Tomorrow, very high chance of rain, 23 degrees. Looking ahead to Monday, kickstarting your week, partly cloudy, 19. Tuesday, cloudy, 19 as well. Today, we're heading for a top of 27 in Denny and Echuca Moama, 28 in Cobram.
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9: 16 degrees currently.
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welcome to this week's edition of The Weekend Break. Emma with you this morning. I hope your Saturday has started off well. We've got a ripper lineup again for you today. We'll start off with Edward River Council Mayor Ashley Hall. Kate from the Denny Film Society checks in with us. Lorraine Liebenberg from the Denny Mental Health Awareness Group also stops in for a chat. Then we move on to Vince from the Denny Golf Club. I also caught up with Vicky Lowry from the Denny Ute Master talking about this year's lineup of artists. And also Brandon Riley from the Murray Live team, who takes a look at the upcoming round 5 games with me. All of that coming up soon on The Weekend.

0: You're listening to The Weekend Break. Emma with you and joining me in the studio first thing this morning, as always, Ash Hall, Mayor of Edward River Council.
1: Good morning. Em, how are you?
0: I'm good. How are you?
1: Looks like there's a little bit of rain about.
0: It is a little drizzly.
1: Yeah,
0: I mean, we shouldn't be surprised this time of year. No. We've been very lucky with the warmer weather until now.
1: So. It is very dry. I know that the farming fraternity are very much crying out for some participation.
0: Yes, definitely. Yes. So no complaints from us. Just observance.
1: Yes.
0: Big week it has been, Ash. Yeah. What do you think of the Ute Muster announcement with all the artists?
1: Oh, the Tones and I. Well, that's probably... I've had a few calls saying, did I get Tones and I? No, definitely not.
0: It's been ongoing. The Tones and I getting her on the bill has been ongoing for a while with Ute Muster.
1: So. That Facebook kind of promotion, and the second best is the Ute Muster grabbing them. It's a great lineup. I think Lee Kernighan and
0: yes,
1: I think there's an international artist too.
0: Oh, there's a few actually international artists that Shepherd. And Shepherd. We haven't seen these international ones out here before. A few of them, so this is really exciting.
1: No, look, it's always a fantastic event, as we know. It's
0: an
1: iconic event for Dunedin Liquid and region. Really, it's a everywhere I go, particularly in Sydney and talking to politicians, what do we talk about is the Ute Muster.
0: Oh, Denny. Oh, you know me from the Ute Muster. Yeah.
1: Yeah, no.
0: Yeah, same.
1: It's a fantastic.
0: Very exciting.
1: So I believe ticket sales are good. So which is positive. And
0: already?
1: Yeah. So I think the locals have got to get a little bit smarter now, because a lot of them kind of wait. Oh, will I go? And they couldn't go last year.
0: No, that's right. Hopefully people learnt their lesson from last year and jump on board quickly. But it's very exciting. Yeah, a really good and a wide range of different types of artists too, which I think is great. Something for everyone.
1: That's right.
0: Good stuff. Yeah. Anyway, on to council things.
1: Yeah.
0: Now, first of all, we'll start with the council meeting happened this week.
1: Tuesday, we had a long meeting, nearly 3 hours.
0: Oh,
1: which was good. A lot of debate, which was good. And I did say in my kind of wrap-up video that I thank my councillors for the respectful debate they do participate in. I think that's one thing that I think we've improved on immensely in terms of how we kind of respect each other's views, even if we don't agree.
0: Well, that's sometimes how you get the best
1: outcomes.
0: Absolutely.
1: Then there were a couple of decisions there with the 5-4. But everybody moves on and walks out, and the decision's made, and we now all systems go. So
0: fantastic.
1: Probably the biggest one we kind of we agreed to approve.

0: was our draft operational and budget for next year.
1: Yes, which is a big one.
0: So that's now on public exhibition. So I urge people to have a look at that. It's up until the 27th of May. So we really want people to take the time. If they need a hard copy, they can go into the offices and get a hard copy, or they can get online and have a look at it. But we're also going to have some drop-in sessions and that type of thing. So we'll have some in Deniliquin and even the villages. We'll go and visit the villages and talk through those kind of and the draft the budget, so they know what's going on, what the program looks like for that type of thing in terms of a capital expenditure. There is some potential loans involved here for this budget because there's a what we call generational type of projects coming along with Harding Street, which is that's something that the community is going to benefit for many years to come.
1: Correct.
0: And also a levee bank upgrade, which again is a critical piece of infrastructure that's a long-term type thing where everybody basically, and we just think it's probably better to maybe share that over a few years instead of kind of having one big impact in 1 year, which really hurts our kind of finances straight away. So we can just balance that out a little bit better and manage our funds in a way. But we've still got to pay it down, but we think that's something we're looking at. So we want some public kind of feedback with that as well.
1: Mm-hmm. Good stuff. Yeah. And then there was some support for Chamber was approved.
0: Yeah, it was actually. We really understand that there's a great partnership with Council and Chamber that we need to enhance, and we need them to be strong. So they've been talking about a strategic plan, and we think to get the best, we've approved an amount up to $10,000 to really get a good outcome for a strategic plan for the next 3 to 4 years for those guys. So that'll be good. So they'll do some work around that, and hopefully we'll be able to bring that back and show that to the community. And they've got a really good clear direction where they're going in the next kind of 4 to 5 years. So that's very important. We need a strong Chamber, particularly for our business community and the rural sector. So it's a very important vehicle that we really want to invest in.
1: Very true. And then the Moomba Masters.
0: Yeah.
1: Talk to me about that.
0: That's been a partnership we've had for quite a few years now, and the partnership has come up for renewal. So Council had a really good discussion about that. We had a presentation from our staff of the benefit of it and the actual amount of kind of traction we get with tourism is incredible. It's the Visit Denny logos there. The staff go down there with some volunteers each year, and we have the big screen there, and that's videoing all our industries, our tourism operators get behind it and that type of thing. So it's an amazing vehicle for tourism for Deniliquin and the River Council. So we've just signed up that for another 4 years with an option of another 2 after that. So that's something we're very, very excited about, and it was unanimously agreed that it's a great opportunity to promote the Visit Denny brand.
1: I remember the pictures from last year, I think it was.
0: Yeah.
1: It just looked such a good energy and a different group of people to target.
0: Absolutely,
1: to bring to Denny,
0: yeah.
1: Which is always good.
0: Feedback's been enormous, yeah.
1: Yeah.
0: Look, Melbourne's a very big part of our tourism economy with the visitation from there. It's probably kind of 70% really. From that area. So, yeah, we're promoting that strongly, and it's working very well, yeah.
1: Good stuff. Mm. Now, you did mention Harding Street. Where are we up to with the works? So obviously peak prime time for the works, but there's been a few changes again.
0: Yeah, look, there's a lot of works going on there, and as people would probably know, going down there's a lot of disruption. You'll have to wait sometimes because there's traffic controllers there. The speed limit's definitely down to 40 kilometres.
1: Locked in at 40.
0: Yeah, and that's going to be enforced, so be careful because the fines are very high for getting caught in those areas of work.
1: Not worth risking.
0: No. And just the new access or entrance to Coles too off Wood Street, just be aware of that. So, and take the time and work out if it takes you another couple of minutes to kind of get around, just don't
1: breathe.
0: Rush. Yeah, you'll get there. Or keep away from that whole Harding Street and go the other routes.
1: I think
0: people, the locals, will probably get the hang of it pretty quick. It's probably the out-of-towns will probably get stuck a little bit more than the locals. But, access to Coles is through

0: That's it. Yeah. Now, last night you were at a very special event.
1: Indeed, yeah. No, I opened the Bald Archie.
0: Yeah, how exciting.
1: 30 years of history, which is amazing.
0: Isn't it amazing? Yeah. It's been going for so long.
1: Yes.
0: And it's such a fun exhibition.
1: It is. It just puts a little bit of a spin. Like, you got your Kerry Packers, your Pauline Hanson, yeah, which is topical at the moment.
0: Yep.
1: Yeah.
0: Everyone's going to get a bit of a giggle out of these pictures.
1: That's just fantastic. Like, I think it's 2004 it's kind of we've had this. So we've got the 30 actual winners. Here on exhibition.
0: So, I'm lucky.
1: Yeah, so get out and have a look at that. It's really worthwhile. So, yeah, no, I opened that last night. So it was a fantastic evening. And
0: another win for Pepin. Geez,
1: yeah,
0: they get
1: absolutely.
0: Some good shows,
1: absolutely,
0: don't they?
1: Yeah, yeah. Jane and the girls there do a fantastic job. And, it's fantastic for Daniel Liquid.
0: There you go. Mm. Endorsed by the mayor.
1: Yeah, absolutely.
0: And we will finish just quickly on the, obviously, the election, the by-election for Farah. It is firing up, Ash.
1: She's happening now. Pre-selection, our booth started here today in Denny. So I think that some of them started a week earlier through the week. But I had a meeting with Matt Canavan through the week and Brad Robinson from the Nationals, of course, just to have a chat and just where they're sitting and that type of thing. I've spoken to probably majority of the candidates. But look, there's a lot of kind of topical kind of things coming out in the media and Facebook and those type of things that they all kind of looking at each other's backgrounds and so on.
0: Yeah,
1: so,
0: it's all starting to come out now. Yeah. I've noticed just the last couple of days it's really heating up in here in the newsroom.
1: It's not a nice kind of business politics sometimes, and unfortunately we have to kind of go through this. But what it's done for this area is put us right in the forefront of our kind of critical kind of needs, and that's water and health.
0: It's really raised awareness.
1: Absolutely.
0: And on a bigger level about what we need in this area, so that's all positive.
1: And look, I think the majority of the candidates are very strong in terms of what they're thinking in terms of water particularly, that the no water buybacks. I think I'd say the majority are really pushing that. And, and even a Royal Commission into water, into the Murray-Darling Basin plan. Look, it's an interesting time. Probably the only thing I'd say is when the result does happen, I think we have to be respectful of who gets in. Because we've got to deal with them, we've got to work with them. They've got probably 2 years to try and get a bit of traction before the next election comes around. So I think they've got to be able to work with Labor somehow. So whoever gets in, I don't think it's that we'll just go crazy and the world will fall apart. I think it'll be accept that and let's deal with them and see what we can get the best result for the for our community.
0: That's definitely going to be an interesting week in a bit.
1: It will be. It will be.
0: That's so,
1: there'll
0: watch
1: be plenty
0: space
1: of colourful shirts and that around the district, I think. A lot of orange, a lot of green, a lot of blue.
0: That's it. Yeah. All right, Ash, thanks so much for coming in. Enjoy the rest of your weekend.
1: No worries. Enjoy your weekend. Thank you.
2: 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And coming up this week, the old teddy bear himself with this country funk cover of an Eric Clapton classic. 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

0: Welcome back to The Weekend Break. Earlier in the week, Nathan caught up with Kate from the Denny Film Society about next month's film preview. Here's how it went.
1: I'm in the studio right now with Kate from the Denny Film Society. We're talking this month's screening, and it's a big one, isn't it, Kate?
2: Oh, I'm really looking forward to it. I do love an Alfred Hitchcock film.
1: Yeah, you're leaving me in a little bit of suspense. Can you say, what's the film? What? Tell me, which Hitchcock classic are you screening this
2: month? It's The Man Who Knew Too Much, which is one of those films that not everyone has seen. It's not one of the most well-known ones. He made it in 1956, and it's actually a remake of an earlier film he made in 1934.
1: Really?
2: With Peter Lorre, yes, which he preferred it, apparently, but it allowed him to remake it when he was much more skilled at filmmaking, I think, so it's a more professional version of it.
1: 1956, that's like Hitchcock in his like prime, really. That's like after Rear Window. It's post Rear Window. Just
2: yes.
1: He's hitting his stride.
2: And it's also got James Stewart
1: yes.
2: in this one.
1: Which, gotta love James Stewart.
2: I love James Stewart, but even more exciting, it has Doris Day.
1: Oh, wow.
2: I know. How exciting is that? It is where we first hear the song Que Sera Sera.
1: Really?
2: Which Doris sings, and apparently she was really reluctant to sing it in the film because she thought it was a silly children's song, and it ended up winning the Academy Award for Best Song and becoming her biggest hit, so she had
1: there
2: to sing
1: go.
2: It for the rest of her life. Some Friday 10th of April, doors open 6:30 for a 7 o'clock start. Come along, you can dress in your best Doris Day outfit if you want to.
1: Ooh. How can people join if they're not a member?

0: the Film Society already?
1: Look, I would recommend just turning up on the night. It's at the Deniliquin Town Hall. You can pay by cash. That's probably the easiest way to do it. You can join up online via our website, which is dennyfilms.tidyhq.com. You can do that before the night or on the

0: I am lucky enough to be joined again by Lorraine Liebenberg from the Deniliquin Mental Health Awareness Group. Good morning.
1: Morning, Emma.
0: Now, we're here today to talk about sticky topics. And at the moment, the new one we're looking at is STEPS, which is suicide prevention.
1: Correct. So this campaign gives us the steps in a very simple way on how to recognise signs and symptoms if we're concerned that somebody might be feeling really down or might even be suicidal. It gives us the steps to be able to how to start the conversation.
0: Which can be the hardest part.
1: It is the hardest part. And, you know, this is always a very difficult thing for people to understand because there's this incredible stigma and misconception that if we talk about suicide or if we ask somebody if they are having thoughts of suicide, that they will, you know, that will increase their risk. And there is no evidence for that. What the evidence is very clear on is that if we actually open the conversation to suicide, and whilst this can be really triggering for people listening to this and those who have lost loved ones to suicide, this is not the intent of any of the messaging, because sometimes it is really difficult to pick up on the signs. But what we've tried to do with this campaign is to open up those difficult conversations. And what we know is that they felt such a relief when somebody actually said, I'm really concerned and I've noticed, you know, that you've been really down in the last 4 or 5 weeks. And sometimes when people feel this way, they think about suicide. Have you had any thoughts of suicide? Now, that's just an example. And when we do that, people go, it is a relief to talk about what's been going on in my head. It then opens up the door to support.
0: The other thing as well that you just mentioned about, you know, some people may find this topic quite confronting and difficult to talk about, I think it's also important to point out that if people feel that way, try and reflect on how hard it would also be to be someone that's suicidal.
1: Oh, that's such
0: because
1: a good point.
0: It's that pressure that if it's hard enough just to think or talk about it, imagine the other side. So that's why it's so important.
1: Yeah, absolutely. And like I say, most of the time, we can never, you know, we can ask the question and we can, with good intent, do everything that we do. But for us as a community, we truly believe that together we can reduce the risk of suicide if we are brave enough and skilled enough and willing enough to have these conversations.
0: And every single conversation matters.
1: That's one. Well, that's some of the stuff that's on the stickers, Emma.
0: Ta-da. I'm reading your mind.
1: No, you've been walking the streets, haven't you?
0: Geez, you make me sound a little bit rough there. Thank you once again, Lorraine.
1: Thanks,
0: keep it up.
1: Emma. Take care.
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You're listening to The Weekend Break. We are halfway through already. It is flying like it does every Saturday morning. Keep on listening, though. We've still got plenty to come on the other side of this.

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10: -17 degrees in Melbourne, partly cloudy, top of 25. It's 8 o'clock. Good morning. I'm Dennis O'Kane. Police are investigating another two arson attacks on licensed venues in Melbourne overnight. A firebomb was thrown into the George Hotel in Cecil Street, South Melbourne, at about 2:30 this morning. It started a small fire. Fire crews managing to quickly put it out. No one was in the hotel at the time of the attack. And fire crews have also been called to a restaurant on the waterfront at Docklands. This time, the Limina restaurant was targeted. Polling is open now in the Nepean by-election. Is Stephanie Wacklewick.
11: It's long been a safe Liberal seat. Expect for a shock win by Labor in 2018 until Sam Groth took the electorate back in 2022. It's now shaping up as a three-way race between Liberal candidate Anthony Marsh, Independent Tracy Hutchison and One Nation's Darren Hurkacz. With Labor failing to field a candidate, the poll is set to be a test of the Liberals' popularity 7 months out from the state election and whether One Nation poses a real threat. Polls close at 6 p.m.
10: The Prime Minister is calling for calm in Alice Springs after the arrest of a suspected child killer sparked violent street riots. 47-year-old Jefferson Lewis was allegedly beaten unconscious by community members before being taken into police custody. The arrest follows the discovery of the body of a 5-year-old girl who was abducted a week ago. Hopes of an end to the Iran war have been dashed as ceasefire talks stall. President Donald Trump not ruling out further military strikes.
12: Well, there are options. I mean, do we want to go and just blast the hell out of them and finish him forever, or do we want to try and make a deal? I mean, those are the options.
13: Do you want to go blast the hell out of him?
12: I'd prefer not. On a

0: basis, I'd prefer not, but that's the option.
1: The nasty backroom dealings that led to the sacking of Melbourne CEO Paul Guerra continue to emerge today, the Herald Sun digging deep to uncover fear and loathing in the Demons' camp. Guerra is plotting his legal fight back, claiming his removal on Monday was engineered by dirty non-achievers underneath him who were full of jealousy. Now to finance, the Dow closing down 152 points, one Australian dollar buying 72 US cents. The Western Bulldogs may rest captain Marcus Bontempelli despite his starring role last night, with the Dogs going down to Fremantle by 12 points. But he was limping at stages during the game, and something not lost on the coach, Luke Beveridge.
2: Look, I think quite simply with Marcus, we might need to rest him this week. I don't know. But we won't take any risks if we think he's going to get sore or he's going to re-injure something. I mean, he was quite outstanding for most of the game.
1: The Crows have pipped the Power in the dying seconds of last night's showdown, the margin a single point. The Storm's agonising losing streak continues. Here's Andrew Lucas.
3: For the first time in their history, Melbourne has lost seven straight games. The Storm were defeated by the Dolphins 28-10 in front of over 24,000 fans at a wet Suncorp Stadium. Melbourne led 10-4 at half-time, but were kept scoreless after the break as the home side surged home with 4-0. Earlier, the Cowboys made it 3 straight losses for the Bulldogs, winning 28-12 at a core stadium.
1: The two Melbourne A-League sides are in action. First up, City in Auckland. Tonight is victory at home to Sydney FC, both elimination finals. And that is the latest news in sport.
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8: Your four-day forecast for Northern Victoria and the Southern Riverina. Partly cloudy, slight chance of a shower, winds northeasterly 25 to 35 kilometres per hour and a fire danger rating of moderate in place. Tomorrow, very high chance of rain, 23 degrees. Looking ahead to Monday, kickstarting week, partly cloudy, 19. Tuesday, cloudy, 19 as well. Today, we're heading for a top of 27 in Denny and Chukumuama, 28 in Cobram.
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8: 17 degrees right now.
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9: Welcome back to the Weekend Break. Emma with you this morning. We are jumping into round two. Plenty to get through. I'm going to do a check-in with Brandon Riley from the Murray Live team. Also, I had a chat earlier in the week with Vicky Lowry from Denny about this Labour artist, which is very exciting. But straight after this, we're going to have Vince from the Denny Golf Club walk into the studio for his weekly chat.

0: You're listening to The Weekend Break. Emma with you this morning, and joining me right now in the hot seat is the one and only Vince Kelly from the Denny Golf Club.
1: Morning, Emma.
0: Morning. How you doing?
1: Good, thank you.
0: That's good. Another lovely Saturday for golf.
1: Yeah, I mean, the weather's been amazing the last few weeks.
0: A little bit showery this morning.
1: I should quantify that. If you're a farmer,
0: it has not.
1: Probably not the best weather you're experiencing. True. But for playing golf and being, you know, recreationally social and those sorts of things,
0: yes,
1: fantastic.
0: It's been lovely. Yep. A little bit showery today, but still, for this time of year, we've been very spoiled.
1: Well, and look, you know, let's be honest, we need a bit of rain.
0: We do.
1: It's a bit overdue.
0: No, correct. All right, shall we jump straight into the results?
1: Sure thing. Last Saturday, Emma, we played, what did we play? A single Stapleford, and it was Anzac Day.
0: Yes.
1: So it was actually the club observed the Anzac Day service and those sorts of things and hit off as a shotgun start after lunch. Fairly small field because I think most people were out at the races.
0: Mm.
1: But the winners in A grade were, one winner was Scott Tritton on 37 points. Great to see him getting back into it a bit. And runner-up was Thomas Bult, 36. In B grade, it was Nick Metcalf, 39 points, winning the grade from Callum Honey, 37. Needed 32 points to get a ball on Saturday, and the nearest the pins went to on the second in A grade, Mark Thomas. On the fifth in A grade, John Radeski, and then B grade, Nick Metcalf. On the ninth, Noel Swanger and Max Burge. On the 11th, Jeff King and Mick Attlee. And on the 13th, John Radeski and Lockie McDonald. Then on Sunday, Emma, we played the Diggers Day Ambrose event, yes. And it was packed.
0: Excellent. So we were so hoping for that.
1: Sold out.
0: Fantastic.
1: So
0: good on you, everybody.
1: Yeah, congratulations to the Denny RSL sub-branch for a very successful day. And thank you to all those who got along and supported the event because I think it was really appreciated.
0: Absolutely.
1: And the winners, the most important...
0: Drum roll.
1: The winners. It was dynamic duo and a couple of dynamic duos, shall we say. We had George Kenny... It was four-person Ambrose, so four in a team.
0: Yes.
1: We had George and Harry Kenny Herbert, Jackson Campbell and Thomas Bult, and they had 55

0: quarter.
1: Well done.
0: And they won from Darren Mitchell, Ange Kelly, Jack Allsop and Reese Thomas on 56 and three quarters. You needed 58 and a bit to get a ball.
1: And a bit.
0: It's a really strange number. It's 0.87. I can't work that out.
1: And a bit, yeah.
0: Nearest the pins on Sunday were on the 2nd, Jackson Campbell, on the 5th, Tom Boult, on the 9th, Graham Willoughby, on the 11th, Mick Everett, and on the 13th, Phil Barnes.
1: Well done, everyone.
0: So on Wednesday, it was single Stapleford, and in A grade, it was Jackson O'Donnell on 42 Stapleford points, winning the grade from Wayne Hodgson on 40. And then in B grade, it was River Taylor, 38 points, winning the grade on a count back from Angus Nucky.
1: Woof.
0: So unless your age was about 16 or under, you really didn't have much chance on Sunday. On Wednesday, I should say.
1: They are taking over.
0: Now, 31 points to get a ball on Wednesday, and the nearest pin on the 5th went to Colin Drummond. And then on Thursday, it was a singles versus par event, and the winner was Sarah Lugston on plus 2 from Prue Chalmers on plus 1. You needed minus 1 to get a ball. And the nearest the pins went to Leanne Mulham on the 5th and Pauline Davis on the 11th.
1: Well done, everybody.
0: And that are our results.
1: Good wrap-up. Now, coming up, we've got the Rams Day.
0: Yeah, another great opportunity for all those sometimes golfers, is the way I'll describe them.
1: That's a good way to do it.
0: To play another Ambrose event and support a local club in Deniliquin Rams. This is generally a fairly popular a day, so the timesheet will open on Sunday.
1: Tomorrow?
0: Electronically, yes. Yeah, tomorrow.
1: Radio.
0: This week has been just, you know, the public holiday on Monday really threw this week out.
1: Really did.
0: I'm probably lucky I turned up this morning, Emma, I'll be honest.
1: This is why I contacted you the day before.
0: and didn't go to work thinking it was still Friday.
1: Yeah, so.
0: Anyway, tomorrow, the timesheet will open tomorrow. So call the club, get your names in early, singles and team entries, handicap and non-handicap golfers, more than welcome.
1: Well, it's only 2 weeks away, just
0: Absolutely.
1: Over 2 weeks.
0: That's right. It is a fortnight away. It's generally a very popular event, though, so get in early. Then on, also actually want to talk about next Saturday.
1: Mm-hmm.
0: Just the club event. It's a four-ball, best-ball, Stapleford event. It's the qualifying for the Eastman Knockout. Just take complete 180. Eastman Knockout. So grab your best mate.
1: Yes.
0: Enter. And I think it's the top 16 teams qualify for the knockout portion of the competition.
1: That's a lot of teams.
0: It is. And then they play a knockout competition over the next X number of weeks. Whereas they can organise their games. What would be great would be to see our established members contact some of our junior golfers.
1: Team up. Yeah, wouldn't it be good to see that?
0: And really help them introduce and understand match play golf.
1: Yeah.
0: That is a great opportunity to do that. And that's why I wanted to go back and talk about that one in particular and make that request to our membership. If you don't know any of the juniors, by all means, contact myself. I have numbers of parents and I can get you in touch with them. But let's try and get some of our kids playing with our established members in this particular event and help get them into match play golf.
1: Yeah, very good call, Vince.
0: All right.
1: I like it.
0: Now, back onto the other major events coming up on Friday, the 22nd of May, is the Ladies Open, and that will be followed by Saturday, the 23rd of May, being the Men's Open. So those, you can grab an entry form, I believe it's on Facebook or online.
1: Have you entered?
0: I haven't yet, but I will be.
1: Mm-hmm.
0: We'll play that one. Then we've got Pennant starts not tomorrow, but next Sunday.
1: Geez, that's quick.
0: It is.
1: That's
0: so
1: come around really quick.
0: It has come around quick. It's a little bit earlier in the year this year. I think, I don't want to be critical of the organiser, but he overlooked that next Sunday week is Mother's Day.
1: Yeah.
0: Oops.
1: Oopsie. However.
0: Anyway, the club is still looking for some nominations for our pennant teams. So we need 12 players every week. So if you are interested, there is a sheet in the golf shop and please get your name down there as soon as humanly possible, as in today.
1: Do it now.
0: Just ring the club. Just ring the golf club. You're not going to go down there today. Just ring the golf shop and say, hey, can you put a name on the pennant nomination?
1: Mm.
0: So we need, there's a team of five for the scratch and there are handicap team of seven

0: So we're looking for just a few more. There's a few short.
1: Right. Right.
0: Make life easy for us. Put yourself forward. And then junior golf.
1: Yes.
0: Golf.
1: What's going on with the juniors? It's been a little while since we've heard a lot about what they're up to.
0: Yeah, I haven't. Probably should have come last week and mentioned this. But
1: we won't mention that.
0: My golf junior golf clinics for primary school and high school age children start this Wednesday.
1: Right.
0: And you need to nominate via the website. If you jump on our Facebook page, there is a link to the nomination place. There are still a limited number of spots available in the primary school age kids. There's plenty of space in the high school kids
1: okay,
0: if anyone's interested.
1: Interesting.
0: Hmm. So we've got I think we're about 10 registrations at the moment in the primary school, which is great. But we have limited the numbers due to so we can't take too many more than that. But there are a few places, first in, best dressed. And then for those who have already got a handicap or even kids who are capable of playing on the course across the district, the 31st of May, a public service announcement for Murray Downs Golf Club.
1: Uh-huh.
0: It's a junior, the junior open at Murray Downs. So your best place is jump on the Golf New South Wales website and follow all the clicks to get to the right place to make an entry there. And there's also what's called a Juniors on the Move event, which will be run in conjunction with that, which is a modified, much shorter course, different hole options as well. You don't have to have the kids play nine holes. They can go over and play six holes if they so want.
1: Okay.
0: But it's really about an introduction onto the course in competition.
1: That's a great
0: as well.
1: Idea.
0: So,
1: yeah.
0: Yep, Golf New South Wales run those. Jody Fleming will be probably on hand to run that one, and she does a great job of keeping things organised on the day. So
1: brilliant on you, Jody.
0: Happy to promote that one because they're great events.
1: Yeah, good stuff. There's a lot on the calendar coming up across the next 4 or 5 weeks. So.
0: That's it. I think actually Geraldry Open is tomorrow.
1: Oh, that as well.
0: For anyone who's looking for a game of golf at Geraldry, the Open is tomorrow, and that's usually a 10 a.m. shotgun start.
1: So nice and early.
0: I think they'd probably like you to contact the club today again to let them know that you're coming, but I'm sure if you turned up at 9 o'clock tomorrow morning, ready for a 10 o'clock start, they won't turn your way.
1: Good place to be. Sounds like it.
0: That's it, Emma.
1: Excellent. All right. Thanks so much again for coming in, Vince. We'll see you next week.
0: Thanks, Emma.
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0: You're listening to The Weekend Break. Emma with you this morning, and joining me now is Vicky Lowry, General Manager of Denny Play on the Plains, to talk about this year's Ute Master. Welcome, Vicky.
1: Thank you. It's great to chat.
0: It is. It's come around so quickly. I'm so excited to be talking to you already. It's going to be October before we know it.
1: It will be. Once we get past Easter, it just flies, doesn't it?
0: It really does. And we're not complaining because it's so exciting.
1: It does for us anyway.
0: Yeah, I bet. Now, a huge announcement this morning on this year's main stage artists. How excited were you to be able to release it?
1: Yes, it's, when we've known for a little while and just have to make sure that everything's ready to go, it's really exciting to suddenly be able to share.
0: I bet. And you've secured a few seasoned musters in this year's lineup. So mm-hmm. Troy Cassadaly, Shepherd, Lee Kernaghan. Tell us a little bit about some of the new faces to the lineup.
1: Okay, so some new faces to the lineup. We've got some international artists, so Tyler Braden, who has just recently been out here for CMC, Rocks in Queensland, and he had a huge response and following. He put on a really good show there. And then we've got Ethan Miller from Canada, who's doing great things over there. So we've brought him out here to the muster so he can experience all things Australian. also, we haven't had before, Tones and I is a new artist to our stage, and that's part of, we started 3 to 4 years ago. Our demographics has changed so much and we have so many families come that we include an artist that caters for our family demographic. And, we've had some great artists that have fit that spot. So, and Tones and I is now one of those artists that will fit that family demographic.
0: Which we know a lot of people will be happy about that, because we've seen the push to get her to Denny for the last 6 months, basically. So a lot of people are celebrating today online that you've been able to do that.
1: Yes, this has been a long term for us as well, and now we'll have her on the lineup, which is great. On that lineup is our main and our day stage. Every now and then we put them all out together in one of those years.
0: Fantastic.
1: So exciting for them to also be on, build on the poster with the main stage artists.
0: And I've got to say, the poster looks amazing again this year. Your artists are fantastic. They always come up with something new.
1: Yeah. That's our local guy. Smitty, he does a great job.
0: Good call out to Smitty. Now, what else can we expect from this year's muster that we haven't seen before, Vicky?
1: Look, we have, besides the music, and we'll have more artists on that main stage than we've had for ever, I think it is, starting earlier, finishing around the same time, though. But we also have some really exciting things that will come out next that we've never seen at the muster before. So, watch this space.
0: Absolutely. We will be watching and waiting for sure. Vicky, thank you so very much for your time today. Thank you for bringing us another incredible lineup. We can't wait to speak to you as we build up more to the Ute Muster. And we will keep everyone up to date as much as we can.
1: Great, thank you.

0: You're listening to The Weekend Break, Emma with you this morning, and joining me in the studio is the one and only Chief BR, Brandon Riley from the Murray Live crew. How you doing?
1: I'm loving it. What a great morning it is, Saturday morning, and because we're in the area-ish today, I thought, why not? I thought I'd sneak an extra 45 minutes up the road and come say hi.
0: I feel very special to have you in the studio for
1: absolutely
0: a change.
1: I'm loving it. Yeah. How good is it? It's such a nice day
0: it's
1: outside.
0: It's a brilliant
1: sun
0: day.
1: Shining and football this afternoon. Down there at Echuca United. So Echuca South Recreation Reserve. We've got Echuca United taking on Rumbalara this afternoon. So looking forward to this one. So it'll be a bit of a bottom of the table sort of game. But these games between these two sides that we've called the last two times have been absolutely cracking games. So wasn't going to miss out again.
0: Exactly. Do you reckon it'll get a bit fiery?
1: I don't know about fiery. They're pretty hard teams to sort of battle against each other, but I'm intrigued on how Rumbalara go again. So last weekend, whilst they copped a bit of a touch-up from Cobram, but it was a 300-point game in terms of Cobram put on about 230-odd, and Rumbalara still put on 75 themselves. So it was a very high-scoring game considering how big the margin actually was. So I'm intrigued. If Rumbalara can come out and push again today and put on a good score, I reckon they're going to give Echuca United a bit of a shake. So
0: should be a good one.
1: Good chance to get a win on the board. And if
0: exactly.
1: not, going to be tough to find one for the season.
0: Yeah, well, fingers crossed.
1: Fingers crossed.
0: So it is round five. Let's have a quick look at the other games as well.
1: I can't believe we're already at round five.
0: I know, it's scary, isn't it?
1: 6 weeks in because we had obviously the opening round. Yeah. It's crazy. Where are we going?
0: Blink of an eye.

0: today.
1: I'm absolutely breaking hearts today. I think started all in here Saturday morning with my good mate Keegs. Sorry, Keegs.
0: Oh, no.
1: Still love you.
0: And then we've got Congupner and Finley.
1: Yeah, so this is another big game for Finley. We've spoken last week, on the weekend break, and we spoke about it on our call. You can't let Finley take your dog for a walk because they can't hold a lead, and they did it again last week. 33 points up. They were 51-18 and got done by 17 points, 72-55.
0: We're all holding our breath too.
1: Couldn't believe it. So I think that the key to Finley is if you shut the two Sexton boys down, Will and Jack, that's it, they're done.
0: Is that too obvious, do you think?
1: I thought so, and then I watched it, and then it's factual. So then you've just got Vincent Aducci just running around. Yeah. He is class, absolute class for Finley. Yeah. But, the money that's sort of, probably been spent closer towards the top end of that salary cap up there at Finley this season, you sort of look at the list, and they are there. They are absolutely there. They've lost games by 9 points, 6 points, about 15 points and 17 points. So also 18 points and 17 points. So they haven't had a blowout. So you look at it and go, they've lost every game by under 3 goals, or 3 goals and under. So they are absolutely there. But when you sit 0-4 after the first 4 weeks, and then you get Congupner, 0-5, gee, it's going to be a long way back to fall into the 6. So whilst the 6 is only a couple of games ahead of them at the moment, gee, it's going to be hard. Mm. So fingers crossed they can get one here. But if they don't, it's a big road back. A big

0: get one here. But if they don't, it's a big road back. A big road for
1: road.
0: Oh, that's terrible. I'm happy to own that one. I'll accept myself. But no, I reckon it's the road for me here.
1: Yeah.
0: And I reckon they'll get the job done comfortably because they are by far and away, again, the favourites so far in the competition.
1: Yeah, and you can see why too.
0: Absolutely.
1: Yeah.
0: Just skill, class and experience.
1: Yeah.
0: And they've shown that already. They got the real jump on Cobram a couple of weeks ago and then they just pulled it back, I believe, in a second gear and just enjoyed the afternoon. So if you don't have to pick up any injuries, happy days.
1: That's always the worry then, isn't it?
0: Absolutely,
1: me.
0: No, plenty happening around the league. So,
1: well, what else? Is there anything else breaking that we need to touch on? While I've got you in here, I make the most of our chat.
0: Yeah, so Cobram put out a statement midweek. Some rumours flying around and had a good chat with Cobram during the week. And, whatever you're hearing, anyone's hearing it, stop spreading it. It's all just falsified nonsense. Yeah. So, that's probably the big story coming out throughout the week.
1: The rumour mill is just a rumour mill.
0: The rumour mill is just a rumour mill. It doesn't matter how you look at it. The Chinese whisper game of a rumour mill, it's still a rumour mill. There's no proof of anything. And like everything, if you've read it on Facebook...
1: It's probably not true.
0: Is it really true?
1: Fair point. Excellent.
0: So if anyone hears anything, just squash it in the bud. There's nothing in it. It's, move on.
1: Just a waste of airspace, really.
0: Absolutely. Yeah, and the more people talk about it, the more like this we're just wasting
1: time. So we won't
0: be
1: talking about it again either.
0: Absolutely not. Don't know what you're on about. So.
1: That's it. What did you just say?
0: Yeah.
1: Anyway, BR, thanks so much for coming in. Safe trip.
0: Thank you. I look forward to heading back down to Echuca. And can't wait to get down there. Anywhere near the port of the moat was nice.
1: Exactly right. We'll talk to you again next week.
0: Thanks, Emma. Bye. See you, everyone.
2: 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Mitre 10.
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This is the Weekend Break. Thank you so much for joining me for yet another edition and another weekend. I hope your Saturday has now kicked off to a great start and that the rest of it is awesome. As always, if you'd like to give me some feedback or check in anytime, you are more than welcome. You can contact me at the Deniliquin Station or Echuca Station. I'm floating between two, so you never know where I'm going to be, or on our socials. So have a lovely weekend. And if I don't hear from you before, I'll check in again next week.

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16: -19 degrees in Melbourne, partly cloudy, top of 25. It's 9 o'clock. Good morning. I'm Dennis O'Kay. Another two hospitality venues have been targeted by firebombers overnight in an escalation of the city's pub wars. Kiara Parker has the latest.
17: In the latest attack, arsonists targeted Almina restaurant here in Docklands just before 4 o'clock this morning. A glass door smashed and a jerry can left behind. Three people were arrested nearby. And just before 2:30 this morning, a Molotov cocktail was thrown at St George Hotel in South Melbourne. Limited damage was caused and nobody was inside at the time. A group of offenders fled the scene in a vehicle. Detectives from Operation Eclipse, which was set up after a string of firebombings at licensed venues in Melbourne, will now investigate whether these two latest incidents are linked. Kiara Parker, Docklands.
16: Liberal leader Jess Wilson is promising to scrap Labor's treaty if she wins office in the November state election. Her pledge, on the back of independent analysis by the Parliamentary Budget Committee, showing the Indigenous body will cost taxpayers almost $1 billion over the next decade. Well, voting is underway in the Nepean by-election. The by-election follows the resignation of Liberal MP Sam Groth. It's tipped to go down to the wire between the Liberals and One Nation. Labour is sitting it out. Electoral Commissioner Sven Bloemel has some tips as you head out today to vote.
18: If you're not sure whether you need to vote in the Nepean District by-election, you can check your enrolment at vec.vic.gov.au. We have 13 voting centres in the district. If you'd like to find the closest one to your home, again, have a look at vec.vic.gov.au and you'll find everything there that you need.
16: Extra police have been rushed to riot-torn Alice Springs after an angry mob attacked the local hospital, throwing fire bombs and projectiles. Northern Territory police were forced to use tear gas and rubber bullets to protect the facility where the alleged murderer of a 5-year-old Indigenous girl was being treated. Jefferson Lewis is expected to be charged later today. Meanwhile, liquor sales in the Ellis are banned. Now to finance, and the Dow closing down overnight, 152 points, and one Australian dollar buying 72 US cents.
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16: Luke Beveridge is weighing up whether to rest his captain despite last night's strong performance. The Bulldogs, though, going down by 12 points to Fremantle.

0: Marcus Bontempelli was a standout star for the Dogs, although he looked to be limping at stages. As for the game itself, the coach admitting they lost it in the second half.
1: After half time, we didn't get enough momentum with the Sharon. And they slipped too many tackles and it hurt us in the end. Encouraging that we were close, but we do come here to win every time we play. So we're still disappointed that they got the result.
0: A sizzling goal by Braden Cook with just 10 seconds remaining has delivered Adelaide a one-point win over Port Adelaide in the showdown for the ages. The Melbourne Storm has reached an unwanted milestone, losing seven games in a row for the first time in the club's history. Despite taking an early lead, the men in purple failed to convert against the Dolphins, losing 28-10 on a wet Brisbane night. Storm captain Harry Grant admits there's no simple fix. Melbourne F1 star Oscar Piastri has qualified third for the Miami Sprint. McLaren teammate Lando Norris on pole, and Leeds has knocked over Burnley 3-1 in the Premier League. And that's the latest news in sport.
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12: Your four-day forecast for northern Victoria and the southern Riverina. Partly cloudy, slight chance of a shower. Winds northeasterly, 25 to 35 kilometres per hour. And a fire danger rating of moderate in place. Tomorrow, very high chance of rain, 23 degrees. Looking ahead to Monday, kickstarting your week, partly cloudy, 19. Tuesday, cloudy, 19 as well. Today, we're heading for a top of 27 in Denny and Echuca Moama, 28 in Cobram.
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12: Currently, it's 19 degrees.
13: 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Drive your ambition. Northern Highway.
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16: 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Huge day, huge weekend, plenty to deal with in the footy in a moment. As I say, good morning and welcome to my old China plate, old mate Pix, Lenny P23. How are you, Pixie?
17: Morning, Hutch. Hello, everyone. A beautiful, mild week. It's going to be a nice day today, and I think then it turns a bit not so good after
16: that.
17: We've had a good run.
16: The end of the run.
17: We've had nearly 2 weeks of really nice weather, and yeah, unfortunately,
16: we're about to get hit.
17: We're going to get wet. We're going to put our jumpers on. We're going to put our jackets on.
16: Which is great for the farmers, particularly in Western Victoria, who are crying out for some
17: rain. Yeah, true.
16: So looking forward to that for them.
17: Yeah.
16: Not so good for Warrnambool and those race goers this week.
17: What happens every year, though?
16: Every year.
17: I mean, so let's just pack a woolly.
16: Still a great time down there.
17: Are you going down?
16: No, I'm not. No, I can't swing it, unfortunately, this year.
17: Unlike you.
16: Would love to, but got to be back in Sydney.
17: Jeez, I've got a few bucks I know that are going.
16: Oh, you got the whole...
17: Oh, there's a big crew going down.
16: Your whole mob go.
17: Yeah, there's a lot go. That yep.

0: mates with you.
1: There'll be dude dancing in the Whalers.
0: There'll be dude dancing their heads off. Look, yep. I know exactly what'll be happening. Doc will be there, no doubt.
1: He will. He'll be bailing up people at the bar. I'll tell you who's no good, that
0: bloke. Yeah.
1: The footy last night, by the way, Fremantle by 12 points and the Crows by a point. It was an amazing night of footy. We'll deal with that. Those who are throwing shade on the doubleheaders on Friday night, I'm not sure they got this right. It's pretty good.
0: No, it's not. Still not good. They were good games, and I watched pretty much all the Dogs in Fremantle and watched the last part of Adelaide Port, which was a ripper. And then Thursday night, of course, was a thrilling game that ended in a draw, which I know you love. You love draws.
1: Oh, my God, don't get me started.
0: You love them.
1: Don't poke the bear.
0: You love them.
1: Don't poke the bear, really. That's exactly what we want to do, spend 93,000 people collectively home sad. Fantastic. Well done. We'll get to that later as well. In fact, in crunch time,
0: I might do a bit of crunch timing this morning. I just feel like
1: it. Hey, and there's a bit, we'll get into the mirth in a moment. But yeah. We should touch on the traumatic news overnight.
0: Oh, yeah.
1: Not traumatic, but everything's okay. But
0: sure, it's not great.
1: Your pub, The George.
0: Yeah.
1: I saw on the early television news this morning.
0: You did?
1: On the Today Show.
0: It was
1: attacked overnight, which is the latest in the pub war in Melbourne.
0: Yeah, which was complete news to us. Like, we haven't heard from anybody. Just all of a sudden got firebombed. Firebombed in the middle of the night. So I don't know what the story is there. As I said, no one's approached us. So
1: what do you say, no one's approached you?
0: Well, that's what they're saying. It's
1: the ransom demand.
0: Yeah, there's none of that. We haven't heard from anybody. So it's just like, it just come out of the blue. So, I mean, it's already happening.
1: Everyone's okay, we should point out.
0: Yeah. It was good. Joint was closed. Not much damage. So
1: as a pub owner of a pub, and I had some comments on this during the week.
0: Well, you sure did. You went viral.
1: Tell me, how do you feel about what's going on?
0: Well, again, it's only just happened. So, you know, I've just got the messages from the boys this morning, a few photos that they said no real damage. So, yeah, it was the first. I said, we hadn't heard from anybody. It's not like they said, well, you need to be this and you need to do that. It's just happened. So it's like someone threw a cocktail or something, a Molotov cocktail or whatever it is. They threw it at the window.
1: I've heard some pubs in the area have now got security front and back door. It must be so expensive and so problematic.
0: Expenses that you don't need.
1: Pubs are so hard on a normal day.
0: Oh, it is. That's right. I mean, it's horrible what's going on. And as I said, it is a first-hand experience, which I wasn't expecting. I didn't want to wake up to that at 6 o'clock this morning. Yep. So, anyway, they're working on it at the moment. So,
1: yeah, well, I'm sorry to hear that.
0: The pub will be fine. I mean, we'll be open as business as usual, but
1: back open today.
0: Yeah, we'll be open today. Yeah. I assume. It depends on how long it takes the Arsenal squad to work through their stuff, but they're doing it at the moment. So,
1: well, I feel like I've doorstopped here. Last question.
0: I don't really have much to add because I don't really know.
1: Do you need to get extra layers of security now?
0: Of course that'll be discussed now.
1: Yeah.
0: Well, I mean, we're not open. We're not a nightclub. I mean,
1: that's the whole point of this, though. It's really gone past that world into everyday.
0: Just normal. We're just a local pub in South Melbourne. I mean, you know, I'm not sure what they expect from us, but yeah, a local pub that doesn't have a late license or anything, it doesn't make any sense. But anyway, so
1: that was thoughts of everyone there.
0: Wasn't a great way to start the day, I must say.
1: Were you awake at the time? You don't sleep at night?
0: I wasn't awake when it happened, but I don't know exactly what time it did happen.
1: Maybe that's the answer. You just sit down there during the night and watch your movies inside the pub.
0: And then I'll get hit. No way.
1: No, we're not coming near you.
0: No, not with me. Not when I've got a Netflix on.
1: Not with that passive smoking.
0: I was actually... Well, it depends what time it was, but I was awake nice and early, 5 o'clock, I think, this morning. So,
1: anyway, let's shift gear.
0: Yeah, let's shift gear. That's not a great way to start.
1: Well,
0: Saturday.
1: I had to acknowledge it.
0: Oh no, it's news. I mean, it's leading the news in morning news television. So,
1: you see the hot mic moment from
0: Mitch. I have got it for a bit of off the record, but
1: this is sort of your area of the show. You're the kind of hot mic specialist.
0: Yeah,
1: every F-bomb guy.
0: Every mic's live, man. Come on, Mitch. It's not like he's a newbie. Are you going to address it with him? That's the question.
1: My word. We only talked about this, I reckon, a fortnight ago on the sounding board. Don't go near. Don't swear. Ever.
0: And we've all done it. We've all done it.
1: And we have. How many times have you been caught on air? And are we a bit desensitized to the F-bomb?
0: We definitely are.
1: In 2026?
0: 100% we are.
1: Has it become like...
0: Well, it's a normal word.
1: But we don't even apologize for it in meetings now.
0: Not really. No. And I swear a bit anyway, but... But I don't on air. I don't swear on air. And I don't think I've ever been caught, like, badly swearing. But it probably has been in the background, sort of, might have been the fruity bit of fruity language, but... Yep.
1: What was the famous one we've got? I reckon Zipper might have it. We'll dig it up a little bit, maybe later if we can find it in real time. The racing.com one. Remember that when the guy didn't know he was live on air and he dropped a mass F-bomb?
0: Oh, I mean, we've played it
1: a few times.
0: We can have a whole segment on people that have done it. But Mitch is quite – it was unusual for Mitch to be done like that. Because he's quite a pro.
1: Well, he's not really a sweary guy, either.
0: No, he's not really. That's the other thing.
1: He's become Mitch Sweary.
0: Well, maybe he's getting a bit familiar because he's getting a bit of TV hang time. Yes. Maybe he's just feeling like he's a bit of a big deal. Yep. Maybe. I don't know. Will I be right or not? I don't know.
1: Well, he's a star. When you're a star, you can get away with these things.
0: Well, until you can't. That's the reality. But you'll have to talk to him. I mean, you need to stern talking to him. He's on your agenda setters.
1: Yep.
0: So you need to probably address
1: it. Well, we don't.
0: Because it was a Channel 7 situation, and you're now 7. You are Mr. 7.
1: Not true.
0: You and Jones, you need to bring him in and sit him down and say, Mitch, I know it was a mistake, but be better. Be better than the Gap.
1: Nah, he's all right.
0: Come on, Mitch.
1: I think it reminded me. We had a similar tape error last year. Well, I assume it was a tape error. These things happen. Last year in the Legends game with the, remember that, where we mistakenly played an interview that was pre-recorded. So that can happen. I'm not the one in the city here and the state or anyone.
0: And pot anybody, but yeah. We are doing that.
1: You didn't like the doubleheader, even so.
0: No, I don't. I know a lot of games going head-to-head with each other, and I would have liked to watch both games, yeah. The full game last night.
1: What was your strategy? Were you flicking?
0: No, I watched pretty much.
1: Did you go at the stoppages? Did you go at the breaks?
0: What? I was flicking, because they have the ticker on, so it tells you the scores. I can see what's going on. Like, in quarter-time, half-time, sorry, half-time I watched the portion of the Adelaide Port game.
1: Yep.
0: And then the minute the Western Bulldogs and Fremantle finished, I flipped across and watched the last bit of Port Adelaide and Adelaide. And it was a fabulous finish.
1: It was an unbelievable game.
0: Goal with 10 seconds to go from Adelaide.
1: Unbelievable game of footy.
0: Yeah, it was. And that's why it deserves standalone billing, because it's a showdown. And Port are going well. Like, they touched the Cats up last week. Very good again last night.
1: For all the critics of the rules, and there are some things to be critical of,
0: some things, not as much as everyone's carrying on about.
1: That stuff there, the exciting finishes, is not really probable in the old rule day. Like they,
0: no.
1: They just were like 2-3 sort of goals.
0: No, 6-6-6, we would have been cooked.
1: Yep.
0: And we've seen it time and time again in the last 12 months in particular, but this year it seems to be more, where teams kick 3 and 4 goals in 4 and 5 minutes.
1: We do get caught up a lot in, we don't like change as a society.
0: Not really.
1: We struggle with it. Some things are just better. Like 6-6-6, I'm a believer, is better.
0: Much better.
1: Some things are worse, you know. I was thinking about this during the week. You know, in day-to-day life, you'd like to think that when we change something, it makes it better.
0: Yeah.
1: There's some examples out there of things that just get on my goat, that they tried to change, that just don't work.
0: Mm-hmm.
1: We've talked about this in the past, but
0: yep.
1: I was thinking about this during the week. Have you noticed how hard it is to identify what's the men's and what's the women's toilets now in public?
0: Oh, yeah. These unisex things, they've got whiskers
1: like
0: on them. They've got whiskers on them.
1: You needed a Harvard degree to work out what the logo on the door says. Yeah. Does it say M or F?
0: It doesn't.
1: Is it a rooster or is it a hen? Is it a neutral bathroom?
0: Yeah.
1: Is it a, like, now there's cowboy hats and cowgirls, but like, you go to some venues, you sit there and you go, I just want to go to the bathroom.
0: Yeah, I don't know which one I'm going in. God help you, walking to the wrong one.
1: What I notice now is that a lot of people are confused. So there's often a third area, which is sort of the middle ground bathroom. And that's always full because, not because people are that way.
0: Yeah, because they didn't know.
1: They didn't know which was the men's or which was the women's.
0: The poor people in wheelchairs, they can't get access. Because that's the easiest one to go to. I can see a wheelchair there. If there's no one out, in I go.
1: What ever happened to just putting men's?
0: M and F.
1: Was it that broken in the first place?
0: Because there's all these different pronouns now.
1: Well, I don't think this is a pronoun thing, though, necessarily. It's a hotelier's wanting to get creative about
0: creative.
1: The logo design.
0: Yeah, don't worry about all that garbage. Just put an M and an F up there.
1: What best depicts a man in modern times? Not about someone holding a sword to the left.
0: And a ballerina on the right.
1: A little bit of humour that says, you know, this is a rooster. Or just...
0: It is.
1: Tell me, because I get confused.
0: And what about when you go?
1: When you need to go sometimes, you just need to go.
0: I know what you're like, Craig. That's one of the things you do love.
1: The newer the establishment, the more creative they're trying to get.
0: No doubt
1: about
0: that. So
1: we've got some examples of this. Just let us know on the 40 Wings Temper text 0433-981116. I can see you making a note. I know exactly what note you just made too.
0: Yeah, what did I write?
1: Well, I know what you wrote. Later on this hour, we're going to do our draft.
0: Yeah.
1: And today's draft is loves.
0: Things you love.
1: But the other person's love.
0: Yeah, I can just imagine what
1: you're
0: So
1: you've got to do your top 10 of what you think in the draft I love.
0: Yep.
1: And I'm going to do what you love.
0: Yep.
1: You just wrote down there, going to the bathroom, as a love of mine, didn't you?
0: Of course I did. I didn't want my initial.
1: Which is not acceptable behaviour. I can just see your mind. It was like one of those little light bulb moments in the cup, and you went, oh.
0: That's exactly right. Oh. Well, I've known you for 30 years. I've got a reasonable idea of what you love.
1: Well, we'll see. This will be put to the test in about 30 minutes from now on the draft. If you've got some suggestions, by the way, 0433 981116. The audience know as well, so they can tune on this as well. Hey, What about the high five that went wrong last night, by the way?
0: Oh, yeah. Those things,
1: the technique.
0: You throw them around willy-nilly,

0: you lose an eye. And Josh Tracy, he's got a nice cut.
1: He went off with blood over his eye.
0: Yeah.
1: Opened up.
0: Yeah, no, they're not ideal.
1: You know, that speaks to Andrew Brayshaw, out of form.
0: Out of form with his high fives.
1: Even his high fives are just not. He played a much better game last night.
0: Very good when the game was on the line.
1: But I think, has he been practicing too much on his footy to get back in form?
0: Yeah.
1: Not spending enough time on his high fives.
0: Yeah,
1: is he going in early after his high fives, extra high fives?
0: Maybe because he got that excited because he's hit some form that he actually overdid the high five.
1: When you're an 8-1 team, you've got to be doing high five extras.
0: Yeah, you do. No doubt.
1: You're going to have 15 to 20 occasions a night. And you've got to execute. You can't. In big finals, what happens if the high five goes wrong in a big final?
0: Well, there's that famous one of Cozzy going high five and Pearl really copping it in the eye. That was back in the day.
1: If you're Essendon, you're not really needing to do extras on high fives after training.
0: No.
1: You're not getting that many high five opportunities.
0: No, but when you're 8-1 and on top of the tree.
1: At Fremantle, you want to be in high fives sink.
0: You need to be.
1: And they'll get the tape out. They'll bring that.
0: Oh, they'll review it.
1: Yeah.
0: That'll be on their review. There's no doubt. I mean, in fact, one of the coaches, I think it might even be Jay. Jay might be.
1: Is it his beat?
0: Well, I do have a feeling that he'll be coding it.
1: Yep.
0: To work out. Yeah, they love coding. I think he'll code that.
1: Pause
0: for effect. Get the little thing out and start circling it.
1: Yep.
0: This is where you should have been in that high five. This is where you set up. Your setup's wrong.
1: Maybe you need to bring in, some external, like a Mitch Johnson sort of, cricket-style West Australian who could come in.
0: You need a West Indian. Yeah. You need to get a West Indian in. You need to get Richie Richardson or one of those guys.
1: Well, Hooper. Well, Hooper lives in Australia. He'd be a great high five.
0: He would be good because I think he lives in Adelaide.
1: Yeah.
0: Yeah, let's get him in.
1: He'd go in.
0: It must be a Western Australia. Would you
1: have to put that in the soft cap? Or is it going in the
0: entertainment budget? That might be in the entertainment budget.
1: Could you argue that's not soft cap?
0: Well, it's going to be touch and go.
1: I'm worried because they haven't really had experience on high-fiving on the big stage over 25 years.
0: Who, Fremantle?
1: Yes.
0: Are they 30 years in the comp this year?
1: Yeah, with 30 years with 30 years. No massive high-five moments.
0: No, they've made one grand final. Yeah. So this might be their year. So they need to get onto that. So I think Carl Hoop is your man. He's in Australia. He's got terrific high-five credentials.
1: He's a subservient high-fiver too.
0: But in a really good team.
1: He often received the high-five rather than delivered it.
0: Yeah.
1: He was a meet-the-mark guy. Yeah.
0: I just think when you've got a key forward like Josh Tracy, you just got to keep the – maybe on the low. Just do the down low. The low five.
1: You can't injure your key forward. You've got the best set of eyes on the mark in the comp, and you've taken him out in one move.
0: Yeah, one move from his teammate with it. And also the other thing is, does he need to monitor his length of fingernail? Because if I had a high five with my nails, I'd bite him. No chance he would have got that card. Yeah. I'd say Andrew Brayshaw was running with a longer fingernail.
1: Is that right?
0: That's what I think. I'm wrong.
1: That'll be one they'll have to look into in the review. Because
0: they used to do that. They used to come around, check your hands.
1: Check your boots. You used to get your boots checked?
0: Yeah.
1: As a kid, they'd actually make you take your boots off if they didn't think they were spying.
0: Yeah, they would. And I think they still look at the boots because you're not allowed to have the metal studs anymore. But they used to do your fingers. You used to show them your fingers, front and back, and then they'd put their hands underneath your boots.
1: Yep.
0: And scrape them.
1: And then you get the speech from the umpires when your kids, righto guys, they're coming here. Like, what do I want from the playing game?
0: All that garbage. They used to come into the AFL. I don't think they still do now, but.
1: Well, there you go.
0: Hey, did you see that AFL Nation commentator John Donohoe is actually practicing his signature?
1: I saw this.
0: Old suitcases.
1: Did he leave a signature behind in the office?
0: He did. Never stop believing.
1: Was he loasting?
0: He was loasting.
1: Yep.
0: AFL Nation commentator and a signature, which looks to me like an over-the-top John Donohoe. Like he's practiced that. And it is a worry.
1: He looks like he's taking a week off to think about that signature.
0: Yeah, well.
1: Doesn't it?
0: How many people will actually ask him for that signature?
1: I think it's taken him longer to do that than he'll ever be asked for.
0: He'll never probably be asked for it again, let's be honest.
1: Anyway, good on him. That'll be no doubt in his bag today as he wheels it around.
0: I'm not sure which big game he's off to, but.
1: You know, those people that pre-sign their player profile cards.
0: Yeah.
1: Because they think there's so much demand from him, a
0: lot of demand.
1: He's an advanced signer.
0: I got sent a jumper that's on Facebook last night. I think I sent it through to you guys.
1: Yeah, my word, you did.
0: Yeah.
1: You went on the WhatsApp with that last night.
0: I did go on the WhatsApp.
1: You took a hiding on WhatsApp last night. They came for you.
0: Yeah, just the...
1: You're off the bench.
0: Just the weakies, I call them.
1: We've got a little bit of an alumni-style approach to our off-the-bench WhatsApp, is that we leave the ex-producers... on.
0: Yeah, we leave it on. I mean, normally they have no right to be on it.
1: Yep.
0: Yeah, really. It should be just the
1: Maybe
0: big
1: we should
0: job.
1: Extend that right back to 20 years ago and get Brad on.
0: Yeah, get all those guys. Adam Hall. Adam Hall. John O'Nash can come on.
1: And did they come for you with a flurry last night? I just threw a tiny little one in and then
0: they waited for you to come before they all of a sudden. Then they launched at me.
1: They took those permission to attack.
0: Yeah.
1: And they stormed the Pix building.
0: Yeah, there's a jumper on Facebook.

0: Geelong Guernsey.
1: Someone's selling you a jumper.
0: Yeah. That's
1: the one, not the one that got back in the store, is it?
0: Probably is. They took it down from store. A few nice picks on there, too.
1: Someone's tea leafed off the wall, and all of a sudden it's $80 on eBay.
0: I looked for it again the other day when I was there. It's gone.
1: It's gone.
0: It's gone.
1: Anyway.
0: Disappointing.
1: You're with Off the Bench Around Australia. Up next, by the way, picks, flicks, and then the draft. This will be fascinating.
0: Oh, you've got to keep working on that.
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3: they
2: at
3: are.
2: The door.
3: Well, of course they are these days.
2: There's great product range. 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Guns and Gav and the team. You do business with old school. He's old school.
3: He's old school.
2: He cares.
3: Real good
2: guy. He looks after you. Looks
3: you
2: in the eye. What he says, he means. What he means, he says. He's got a great integrity. He and his team.
3: My word, they do.
2: And they look after the customer. And that's what makes them very good at what they do. So, Pix, who's your Pix Flicks today?
3: My Pix Flicks is a series on, well, it's on Apple and Prime. It's called The Last Thing He Told Me. It's a 7-epper. It's a mystery thriller starring.
2: Sorry, what did you say it was?
3: The Last Thing He Told Me. It's called. It's a series.
2: What's his name?
3: Oh, go away. he's such a good. So the last thing he told me.
2: Get in that one.
3: On Apple and Prime, starring Jennifer Garner, which is a mystery thriller. So a stepmother is trying to forge a relationship with her husband's daughter.
2: Yep.
3: And the husband vanishes. He disappears, Craig. And he leaves a note. Protect her to the... to his wife, yep, about his daughter, who's not a massive fan, a bit like in your relationship with your stepdaughter.
2: With Ava, yep.
3: Yeah, so Ava's, she's got a bit of Ava about it,
2: right,
3: with regards to Jennifer Garner. And it's a bit slow.
2: Can't cop him at all.
3: She can't cop her at all.
2: Yep.
3: But when that dad goes missing, they've got to sort of forge a bond,
2: right,
3: and work out why he's gone missing,
2: right,
3: after his business gets raided by the FBI.
2: Right.
3: So it's slow to start. And then it builds up. So I'm thinking after two episodes, seven episodes.
2: After two episodes?
3: Nah. I'm thinking, God, this one will pace up a bit. And it did.
2: Did you commit?
3: I did. I committed. And it paced up to the stage where you're thinking, oh, hang on a minute.
2: Don't spoil it, because
3: I'm not going to spoil it. No, because it's a 7 episodes of 45 minutes. So you'll get through 20 minutes and as you do.
2: Yep.
3: But it does pick up to the stage where, oh, now I get what's going on here. Yeah. Is he in witness protection? Who knows? Or is he not? I don't know. So I'll have to work through it, but
2: I'm pretty sure he is now. Thanks for that.
3: Yeah, that's all right. But it's
2: the witness.
3: But it's just, you've got to work out. He's a lawyer, right? So you work out.
2: Oh, yeah. Is there anything else you want to give away?
3: Well, you work out he's a lawyer pretty quick. A former lawyer. Anyway.
2: You've just ruined this whole series.
3: No, I haven't. You'll actually enjoy it. You'll actually enjoy it because there's twists and turns as it gets on. But it probably takes until you've got to get to.
2: You've got to commit.
3: You've got to get through three minimum and think, all right, there's more to come.
2: Than normal.
3: Yeah, there's more to come. But it's a 3.3 picker. So I can't really go over 3.5. Yeah. So 3.3, I've kept it under 3.5. But I think it's one of those ones, if you're in for a, yeah, you'd bang out two tonight and go, I've got to give it another go. And then by 6 and 7, you go, all right, now it's on.
2: Yep.
3: We're good.
2: How many picks, though?
3: 3.3.
2: Only 3.3?
3: Yeah, only because it was a bit slow to start. And I like fast-paced things, as you know.
2: The name again?
3: The Last Thing He Told Me, for the 10th time. The Last Thing He Told Me. So I'd say worth a watch.
2: Yep.
3: A 3.3. Picker worth a watch. Steve-O's missus, El Steve-O.
2: Yep.
3: He missed me last week. Just finished watching Apex. I gave a 3.4 picker. My missus is just about off, yeah. She listens every week.
2: Right.
3: And
2: that Jane?
3: Jane, yeah. So Jane reckons you're losing it. Didn't like Apex at all.
2: And great judge.
3: And it got a lot of feedback on Apex during the week. Like, there was seemed to be everywhere the press about it with Charlize Theron and Darren Agent, who I didn't know until I realised who it was, and I did know him, but who played a bit of a madman, which is the one I reviewed last week. So
2: don't forget, too, our listener, Steve O'Callaghan.
3: Yeah, Steve's a beauty.
2: Has spun up an AI-generated.
3: It may not be AI.
2: Aggregator.
3: Could have just done it himself.
2: Please. No one's done anything themselves with those picks.
3: Pixlix.com it is.
2: An aggregator.
3: Yep. If you want to know.
2: Everything ever reviewed.
3: Yeah, everything I've ever reviewed, and there's some belters in there, don't worry. Pixlix.com. Thanks to Steve O'Callaghan.
2: You mentioned the slow start on the show.
3: Yeah.
2: I struggle through early parts of shows. I'm confused the whole time.
3: Everyone gets confused at the start.
2: The whole time. I think of a

0: new series as like a West Indies one dayer.
1: Yep.
0: I go, okay, I've got to get through these five overs from Marshall, five overs from Garner, five overs from Holding.
1: So you're thinking like Jeff Marsh and Booney and Mark Taylor used to do.
0: I just go, is Larry Gomes coming on to bowl the makeshift overs with Viv?
1: To get their last 10 out.
0: The moment of the series where I see Larry warm up, I go, I'm almost there in the series.
1: Yep.
0: I'm away now in the series.
1: That's
0: the moment I almost identified. Now I'm at the Larry Gomes moment.
1: Yeah. What about when you go to a movie? And I don't know whether it's just every woman I've ever been with in my life that I've gone to the movies with.
0: Gee whiz.
1: No, no, but just in general. Is it 5 minutes in, 10 minutes in, they're asking you, who's he? What's he doing?
0: I'm that guy.
1: What's this?
0: That's me.
1: Oh, it drives me mad. Like, I'll be sitting there with Beck. I'll be watching stuff with Beck. She'll go, sorry, who's that again? I don't know. I've never seen it. Why are you asking
0: that's
1: me?
0: All I do.
1: Oh, right. So that's where he is. Oh, my God. Just watch it. We'll watch it together.
0: Yep.
1: We'll work out what's going on, eh? How's that sound? And then we'll both be confused for the first half an hour, but don't ask me because I'm just as confused as you are.
0: Confident storytelling. You're through the new ball, I see. It's good. Yes, you're at the land of comfort.
1: No,
0: well done.
1: I've always been in the land of comfort. What are you talking about?
0: First changes come on in the relationship, I see. You're now telling stories about what annoys you.
1: Well done, Pixie.
0: It is
1: annoying.
0: Well done, Pixie. Well done, Pixie. You got through the new ball. Well done.
1: Not through it yet. So let's just move on to on thin ice, Zipper, after last night. If I was you, I'd turn that music off because I'm real close to you at the moment.
0: You've gone from not wanting to put an edge, not gone from not wanting to nick anything and not wanting to put a step in. All of a sudden, this cafe, what I can't stand about it at the movie.
1: Not what I can't stand. I just find it annoying and confusing that you just, I don't know any more than you do when I'm watching a movie.
0: This is what gets you out. You get a bit comfortable and all of a sudden you flick one to the mid wicket.
1: That was me playing cricket. It was always, I'd get to 30 and I'd be thinking, 130, and then I'd hit one to mid off. Soft out again.
0: Way too comfortable.
1: Soft out again.
0: This is Off the Bench around Australia.
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2: It was off the bench around Australia. It's time now for...
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2: 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They're in Shepparton, in Ballarat, Bendigo, Geelong. Yep. They're all through sort of regional Victoria and dominate that area. 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Right, it's the loves draft, picks.
8: It is.
2: So it's the things that we think the other person loves.
8: Yeah.
2: In order.
8: In order.
2: It's a tricky one.
8: Well, it sort of is, but I know you're going to throw me under the bow, the darts.
2: You want pick one?
8: College lawn. Oh, well, yeah, I don't care. It doesn't matter who's got pick one. Pick one, Ronald. You love your phone.
2: Phone. Oh, yeah. Yep. Yep. Pick one. Yep. I've got movies for you.
8: Yep.
2: At pick one or pick two.
8: At pick three, the bathroom / toilet.
2: Oh,
8: you live in there. You live in there. And you're in the hard times at 8, sitting down and just having a good old chat with yourself, looking on your phone, looking at Facebook and Instagram. And
2: big. Yep. Pick four,
8: yep.
2: Getting married.
8: Oh, right. Well, it's a wedding, then. Is that what you're saying?
2: Loves a wedding. Loves a wedding.
8: Okay.
2: I've got a bit of a question. What a surprise you let me guess.
8: Yeah, what a surprise.
2: Let's get married.
8: Question five for you. Not question five. Pick five. Food in general. Oh, you give it a good old go,
2: Arch.
8: Food, just in general. You haven't missed a meal ever.
2: Pick six. I don't like doing this, but it's there.
8: Darts.
2: Smokes, darts.
8: Oh, the old me, I don't need more.
2: Had to be done. Oh, by the way, this is a family out draft, we should say, because we just assume you love your partner and your parents.
8: Oh, we're not putting them in.
2: Yeah, so just to clarify, in case anyone thinks we're not family first.
8: No, well, we're only...
2: It's a family first out draft.
8: Yeah, okay, right. Yep. We have to do that. Pick seven, I'm taking your life members. You love them. You've worn those shoes, the same shoes. It doesn't matter whether you're wearing a suit or you're wearing a pair of shorts. You're wearing the same life members. They're at seven.
2: Pubs, pick eight.
8: Yep.
2: Loves a local pub.
8: I do. At nine, pick nine, Hutchie loves meetings.
2: Meetings?
8: Meetings. You love meetings.
2: I hate meetings.
8: What do you do is take meeting after meeting after meeting?
2: I hate meetings.
8: Oh, you love them.
2: Pick 10.
8: What do you like at pick 10?
2: Tacos.
8: Oh, yeah, it's a good call. Tacos. I nearly had a beer last night.
2: He loves tacos.
8: Yeah.
2: At pick 10?
8: At pick 11, you love Ubers.
2: I do.
8: You haven't driven it. When was the last time you drove a car? Or DD, whatever. Yep. You know what I mean. Yep. Share rides. As long as you're not driving, you're happy.
2: Yep.
8: Okay.
2: No, that's very fair.
8: When was the last time you drove? You drove with me once about a year.
2: Probably once a year I drive.
8: 2 years ago, maybe. And you were a horrible driver too. Why were you driving and I was getting a ride?
2: One had your shoulder done or something?
8: Maybe. And I'll tell you what, it was horrific. You're going over to the left. I'm thinking, well, get you in the emergency lane. It was horrible.
2: Pick 12?
8: Yep.
2: Happy hours?
8: Oh, you love happy hours. You're spot on. Nothing better than a happy hour. I will agree with that. Pick 13, the Botanical Hotel.
2: Oh, yeah.
8: You love the Botanical Hotel. You're there every Thursday, Holden Court.
2: Yeah, that's not bad.
8: Which is coming up.
2: Pick 14?
8: Yep.
2: I'm going to go with 360 feedback.
8: Yeah, I'd love it.
2: You love looking at people in the eye going, hey, listen.
8: Listen here. Now, listen here. At 15, you love cheap jokes.
2: Oh, yeah.
8: You really love cheap jokes, and you milk them for all they're worth. You know you do.
2: Yeah, I would do it. Pick 16.
8: Yep.
2: Commissions.
8: Yeah, everyone likes a commission.
2: You love a commission.
8: Oh, yeah. mate, you put that in for me.
2: I thought cash would have been pick one.
8: It's coming up at pick 17. I don't know how it got through to 17, but do you love cash? Money. That's what you love.
2: Oh, no, I don't.
8: At pick 17.
2: I can live in a cashless society, pick, so I'd be very relaxed.
8: Just in general, money. You like money, and especially if it's in your pocket.
2: Pick 16 commissions.
8: Yeah, not bad. That should have been you.
2: Pick 18.
8: Was that that noise again?
2: Maybe.
8: I think you nearly remember that noise. Find it, zip up.
2: Car parks.
8: Oh, yes.
2: You love car parks. You're obsessed with

0: car parks, where you park, who else's park it is, who's in your park, who's in someone else's park, where's the best park?
1: I know, I'm with you on that.
0: You're a car park
1: guy. I'm with you on that. And at 19, this is my last pick for you, planes and travelling in general. You love nothing more. If I don't have to ever get on another plane again in my life, I'll be thrilled. You're not happy unless you're getting on one every second day. So that's mine. And what do you got, LaFinish?
0: Pick 20, I'm going with Tats Lotto / Quick Picks.
1: Tats, I haven't done them for a while.
0: You'll have a quick pick?
1: Yeah, I need to get them more. It's such a good chance of winning.
0: My apologies, by the way.
1: Oh, there's a lot to...
0: Gold Coast trips.
1: Yeah, I love it.
0: In January.
1: In January. Oh, yeah. Magic Man should have been in there. Love it.
0: Stall Boys.
1: Yeah, should have been in there.
0: They're on my depth chart.
1: That's probably on the family side, though.
0: And I had Pepsi Max, but because you've quit, I didn't include it. But it was one of your great loves, Pepsi Max.
1: It was. I loved it. All right, let's go through it. So Hutchie's loves the phone, the toilet, food in general, the life members. He doesn't get it, never takes off his feet. Even if he's going swimming, he's wearing those life members. Meetings.
0: Got him on today.
1: Didis or Ubers, share rides, botanical hotel, cheap jokes, money, and planes / travelling.
0: Yep. I've gone movies. For you, I've gone movies, weddings, getting married, darts, pubs, tacos, happy hours, 360 feedback, commissions, car parks, and Tatsalo / Quick Picks.
1: Oh, yes. Well, it's a good draft.
0: Left group messages off your list.
1: Yeah.
0: WhatsApps.
1: I don't mind them.
0: Yep.
1: There you go.
0: Let us know who you think won. We'll put the social poll up.
1: How can you have a winner or a loser? But I'm pretty sure I won.
0: Well, who knows? You're the best, I guess, is how you assess it.
1: Yeah.
0: Our audience have their own
1: views of us. Yours is pretty good. I think you've sort of let yourself down with a couple.
0: 0433 9811 16 is the 40 Wings temper texter mattress like no other. Up next, of course, the third person self-congratulator of the year.
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0: feels like only yesterday that I launched this station.
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2: 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Arthritis. I get in any joint in Launceston.
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4: 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Daniel Harford gave me the nickname A-Rod, and I gave myself the nickname Captain Sizzle.
5: I'm the captain of SEN Track, and you're not, brother. There's no vice-captain, just all me.
6: Into its 12th season, the third-person self-congratulator of the year for those a little bit caught up with themselves or reflective on their own efforts or pursuits. And the leaderboard, Matthew Lloyd. We've been promising this at 22 when he won the Seb. He's out in front on 120. The Corus Senator, Tim Gossage, 115. Harry's mate, Paul Dowles Lee, 100. Suitcases on 80.
1: That's a terrific performance.
6: Old mate picks on 76. Big watch on Kinningley at 61. It's a 190 vote week. It's a biggie. Wow.
1: 190.
6: And we start with Andy Marr, or Ray, as he calls himself, short for Radar. 5 votes.
7: For the Eagles.
8: It was. Clean up at half back, and once they were out, and they got it in the hands of the right fella through the middle of the ground.
7: And it's a bit of pure comments from Ray.
8: It's good from you, Ray.
7: Thank you.
1: Ray.
6: Ray. Suits him, though, doesn't it?
1: He moves to 22.
6: He looks like a Ray. 5 votes. Adam Cooney gets 6 for this.
9: Still don't know what the ends at Marvel Stadium are after all these years because they put in some big screens, but looks good.
10: Both ends are the Cooney ends.
9: Right, there you go, as they should be as well.
10: Requested that this evening, yeah. So thank you to both Essendon and the Western Bulldogs for that opportunity.
6: Bill Simmons, the great podcaster, Kane's favourite, he gets 7.
11: I want people to start doing that about me. It's like, Bill Simmons, 25 years now, columns and podcasts. You know, he walks every day, saunas. Eats really healthy. Like this guy, it's amazing how he takes care of himself. Tell people out there to do that for me.
12: Okay. I'll give it a shot.
6: 7 votes. 8 votes. Alistair Lynch, superstar he was, Lynchy. And he gets 8 votes for this.
0: Who produced this little stat for us? Yes. Goals since you turned 30, 263 for Taylor Walker. But he's a fair way behind our man, Alistair Lynch.
13: I'm still playing full back then, too.
1: He loves his show, too. He'll be listening. Hello, Lynchy.
6: 8 votes, Lynchy. Well done. He did kick a power of goals after 30 at a delayed
1: period. Well, he did sleep for 4 years, yeah, he did. As he quite rightly told you. He was fresh.
6: He was. Now the big dogs start to make their move. 80 becomes 92 for the Loaster himself.
1: 12 votes to Donners.
6: 12 votes to Suitcases.
1: Yeah.
6: There he is.
9: Crowd's built out a little bit bigger since I told him to come in. Other side, top deck is pretty full.
2: Following the leader's call, are they?
1: Sounds like it.
9: Yeah, I've got a lot of influence around the game.
1: I just saw him.
6: 92. You got to keep.
1: I didn't realize I was doing Saints Radio on last Sunday, but it was a Saints Radio broadcast. I had to leave in the end, so I'm done. You're going to go to the rooms and interview Alan Marshall. Off. I'm gone.
6: Yeah. 25 votes, and extending his lead from 120.
1: Oh.
6: To 145. He's got a good lead on this.
1: He has.
6: What's on the radar with Lordo in particular? It's not just his footy. He's becoming... There's a hint of Loast about his cricket.
1: Oh, his cricket's way overrated.
6: Has he got a hint of Loast about his cricket?
1: Lot of Loast.
6: Well, here he is. He gets to 145 on the back of more cricket.
14: Moneyball in cricket?
15: Yeah, Moneyball. You're looking at Moneyball. Right here, right now. You know, I've talked myself up just coming off a Player of the Year series with Bentley A&A.
6: He was there.
1: Bentley A&A. We used to just play against those bozos way back in the day.
6: In the TJ and the Nets sketch, which they had TJ versus. It was the worst.
1: Is TJ, has he got any sporting ability whatsoever? You see, he's trying to play the same shot every ball, across bat like an an 8-year-old. He's shocking. He never played sport.
6: He holds a cricket bat like a kid at the age of 6 when you first used him to knife and fork.
1: Yeah, yeah.
6: You know, at the table, you go, don't hold it that way, hold that way. That's how you put the knife in. It was unbelievable. I've never seen a worse cricket in my time.
1: I don't think I've seen a worse sportsman. Some of the compares sport... I've seen him. He can't handball, which is the easiest skill in
6: can't
1: football.
6: Run.
1: He can't run, but that's not his. I don't know about that. No, but
6: can't bat.
1: He can't bowl. He can't bat.
6: He's like what Scott Muller envisaged for.
1: Yes, can't bowl, can't bat, can't handball.
6: Good bloke though. Righto. Now 27 votes. This I don't know what this category this falls in. It's not quite Pearson Medal fall in, but those that. Actually think of themselves as someone different, that they can thank them for their efforts.
1: Yep.
6: And then you'll welcome themselves back.

0: So Mira Andreeva, the tennis player.
1: I have to be a tennis player.
0: 27 votes on the back of this.
2: I want to thank myself today again for fighting until the end. I think it paid off today as well. So last thanks goes to myself.
1: Oh, my God.
0: I'd like to thank me.
1: A lot of those sort of European tennis players, they talk a bit like that, though.
0: I think it's the English.
1: Well, it's probably a bit of the English. It's probably, you're not quite understanding what she's saying.
0: Thanks to me.
1: There must be still plenty of votes to come then.
0: I'd like to thank me.
1: Me.
0: You're welcome. Now, 90 votes to finish. Drum roll if you can, please.
1: Then where is he on the list?
0: He's been an up and downer over the years. When he gets
1: hot, he's getting his
0: proper time. He really puts big bags on us.
1: And he, another listener of the show, and he's doing, he's killing it at the moment with all the stuff he's doing.
0: He's having a great year.
1: Unbelievable.
0: Yeah.
1: So the change, going out of Fox Footy, but Fenn, all these other things that he's
0: killing.
1: Well,
0: his stuff on Entain's been excellent. He's getting 90 votes for this.
1: 90?
0: And he went on the Jackson Warne podcast, which is designed
1: which
0: to
1: is
0: be...
1: It got a bit of Doss and D about it.
0: No, it has. What it's designed to be is, you know, tell us about your dealings with my dad, and then we'll talk a bit about my dad and you. But what people do is they turn that into an ad for themselves.
1: Themselves, yeah.
0: Turbit's done that this week. He get,
1: this
0: also,
1: is his first votes of the year.
0: There's some McCrazy in this too, by the way.
1: I've got a McCrazy. I was going to lob it in the McCrazy.
0: Put that away for later on.
1: I might.
0: But 90 votes to Durbit, who moves to fourth position. Sit back and enjoy this big bag from Durm.
3: 15, played under 19. 16, I played against men. And so I've just turned 18 by 2 weeks. And I'm on the front page of the Herald Sun. I'm on the back page of the Herald Sun. I'm thinking, 5 goals last week. Five this week. Yeah. I need to play 200 games and I'll kick 1,000.
4: You and Dad, you both were like ruthless and you always wanted to win. You do absolutely anything to win.
3: It's a good description. And there's plenty of guys who would feel that way who didn't possess the talents of your father, or in football, my talents. But it's a rare beast that has that mindset, that has that sort of God-given pure talent. A warrior fighting, but some would be like so angry, but everything's happening in slow motion where they're furious, but they're still able to take in all the information around them. So I had a bit of that. Every great game I played was against the best teams or finals. He put a bloke on me and I kicked 3 goals in 10 minutes on this bloke. Three-quarter time huddle came in and I yelled over to Kevin, "Don't insult me, mate. Give me someone who can play." So now Dermot is this and this and he, and your Derm's a bit of a man about town. He knows where to go. And
1: It's a great effort, Derm. 90 big ones. Well done. And his first votes of the year, which is extraordinary.
0: And he might be really competitive for me.
1: Oh, well, now the Entain stuff's really kicking off and getting plenty of hits. I'm sure it's going to be.
0: 145 auto. 115 Goss, 100 Dowsley, 92 Suitcases, and 90 Derm, and 76 Picks.
1: Oh, Picks
0: and
1: is 61 out of it.
0: Hinckley.
1: I don't think Picks can win.
0: That's your shooting match there.
1: And I'll tell you what, Hinckley's a real watch.
0: It's a Cox Plate.
1: He actually used McCrazy the other day on air.
0: Did he really?
1: Yeah, he said, "Oh, that's a McCrazy."
0: We'll get to that.
1: So he obviously listens.
0: After 10, you're with Off the Bench right around Australia for Maccas and for Tyre Power.
5: Twenty-one degrees in Melbourne, partly cloudy today. Top of 25, it's 10 o'clock. Good morning, I'm Dennis O'Kane. Another two hospitality venues have been targeted by firebombers as Melbourne's pub wars escalate. The George Hotel in South Melbourne and Almina, a Lebanese restaurant in Docklands, have been hit overnight. 3 males have been arrested, a 22-year-old, a 19-year-old, and also a 16-year-old boy. If you live in the city of Nepean on the Mornington Peninsula, you must vote today in the by-election. Polls remain open until 6 this evening, and it's shaping up to being a nail-biter between Pauline Hanson's One Nation and also the Liberals. Labor is not contesting the seat. As for Liberal leader Jess Wilson, the message is clear. She's told Sky News voters have had enough.
6: They're sick of politicians' crap, to be perfectly honest, and so am I. And I'll work with Victorians, I'll be honest with them every day, I'll take the tough decisions, and I'll make sure that we actually start to fix this state.
5: Authorities are repeating calls for calm in Alice Springs as the community comes to grips with the death of a 5-year-old Indigenous girl. Accused killer Jefferson Lewis is expected to be charged today. He's been flown to Darwin amid safety concerns after rioters demanded retribution following his arrest. Northern Territory Chief Minister Leah Fenichara says it's time for mourning, not vengeance.
7: Today is really a time of calm. Leaders, community elders have urged